0: Through the program. John Summers, USA Radio News.
1: Despite high gas prices, a record number of Americans are expected to travel over the Memorial Day weekend. AAA projects 45 million people will drive, fly, or catch a ride to their destinations over the holiday that traditionally marks the unofficial start of summer. TSA says they're fully staffed, but steady lines are reported at many major airports. This is AAA says the national average for a gallon of regular unleaded gasoline stands at $4.55 heading into the long weekend. The Center for Disease Control and Prevention is expanding its power to prevent individuals from Ebola-stricken countries from entering the United States. The agency said the move is, quote, in the best interest of public health. It includes lawful permanent residents as well. Green card holders who have been in the Democratic Republic of Congo, Uganda, or South Sudan within the last 21 days are now banned from entering the U.S. through mid-June. From America's News Network, USA Radio News.
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0: 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Eric Clapton, Otis Redding, Kenny Loggins, and more of the soundtrack of your life. 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

0: Otis Redding sitting on the dock of the bay. 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
1: USA Radio News, I'm Jim Rinaldi. One person is dead. Nearly three dozen FDNY members are recovering after a fire and explosion at a shipyard in Staten Island Friday afternoon. Andrew Whitman reports.
2: This has been an all-hands-on-deck response from approximately 70 fire and EMS units. More than 200 first responders are on site. I commend each of them for their quick response and for their courage.
3: Mayor Mamdani is saluting the first responders who rushed in trying to rescue a worker trapped in the flames. Fire Commissioner Lillian Bonsignor.
4: Shortly after our companies were there, we had an explosion. And the explosion caused serious injuries to multiple FDNY members.
3: 34 firefighters were injured. One fire marshal is critical. Another firefighter listed in serious condition. One civilian died. Not clear if it was the trapped worker. Another was hurt. In New York, I'm Andrew Whitman.
1: New details are surfacing about one of the shooters in the San Diego mosque attack this week. Court records indicate signs that a mass shooting was on Caleb Vasquez's mind. They show that the police went to the Vasquez home in January 2025 to check on the guns in the house. A report filed by the officers noted that 18-year-old Caleb was involved in suspicious behavior, idolizing Nazis and mass shooters. It also said he had previously been placed on an involuntary psych hold. Caleb and 17-year-old Kane Clark killed three people in the Islamic Center of San Diego Monday. The U.S. and Iran may be inching closer to a deal to end the ongoing conflict. That's according to public statements today from high-ranking officials from both countries. Secretary of State Marco Rubio said, quote, there may be news later today about Iran, without giving any specifics. Meanwhile, President Trump is expected to hold an afternoon conference with Middle Eastern leaders to discuss the situation in Iran. From America's News Network, USA Radio News.
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0: WENK.

Chicago and Saturday in the Park. Sounds good. Maybe you're going to be doing that. Bird here on this Memorial Day long weekend. Paul Simon coming up now. The Trots.

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But I wanna know for sure.

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3: Good morning and welcome to the Outdoor Show with host Lanny and Brent Calca. The 2026 Crappie Master National Qualifying Tournament was held last week. 12 teams took home their share of $25,000 guaranteed payout, including $10,000 to the champions. And the champions were Chase Petty and his fishing compadre, Max Boone. They had 10 crappie that tipped the scales at 20.70 pounds. We got a big, big tournament. Going to be real interesting down at Real Foot Lake. And it's going to be on June the 27th and 28th. And it's called the Real Foot Lake Ultimate Crappie Challenge. And the big fish will pay $750 per day and $10,000 guaranteed first place. Entry fee will cost you $250 per boat. The free fishing day for free fishing in the state of Tennessee will be on June the 6th for this year. So be sure to mark that on the calendar for your free fishing days. That's it for this time. Till next time, Lanny Calkin, thanking you for listening, and we hope you have a real nice day.
4: Hi, everybody. This is Steve McAdams. Thanks for joining me this week. And Kentucky Lake is now back down to round summer pool after being up several inches the last week to 10 days, which changed the fishing scene, sometimes for the better. It was 359.4 as this report was formulated, but the reservoir was falling slow. Water color is clear out there, and it's warmed up to around 75 degrees, thanks to some of this hot weather we've had in the last few days. The bluegill fishing has been good. The bluegill are making another surge and getting ready for a second spawn because we've had two full moons in the month of May this year, which is quite unusual. Now, the females were already bloated with eggs the last few days, so watch for some good fishing and returning to the bedding areas in the next few days, if not already. And by the end of this month and into early June, we should still see some baiting activity. So you bluegill fishermen ought to have an extended spell this year. A few red coming in as well. The bass fishermen have done pretty good lately, pitching Texas rig crawls and lizards, as well as some spinnerbaits around shallow buck bushes and weed beds due to the higher lake levels. Now that it's fallen back a little bit, some anglers are already backing up to a summer pattern, turning their backs to the banks and fishing some humps and ledges out there on a deeper pattern. Crappie have been fair. Most are in the post-spawn period and in the 9 to 14 foot depth range, and that's pretty typical to be scattered this time of the year when they get through spawning. Catfish still holding up pretty good. Some anglers were still catching decent stringers along those rocky banks and bluffs and shorelines, so it's been a pretty good spring overall for the catfishermen as well. Now this week, National Safe Boating Week is still underway as the holiday approaches. A lot of pleasure boaters will be getting out for the first time, so keep an eye on the water and watch out for the other guy. The Bassmasters Tournament has still been going on here this week out of Parris Landing. It culminates Friday. They've had some pretty good fish taken already, and our turkey season comes to an end May 24th here in Tennessee. Thanks for listening. Hope we have a great week ahead in the outdoors.
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0: Gary Wright and Dream Weaver. Up next, the tunes continue to roll. The Doobie Brothers, Bread, Sly and the Family Stone, and more all on deck.
1: 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The greatest hits of all time. WENK.

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1: USA Radio News, I'm Chuck Brady. The Secret Service is responding to a shooting incident near the White House. Fox News is reporting that a gunman approached the outer perimeter of the White House and began firing. Secret Service returned fire. The man was taken down. Fox reports that a bystander may have also been hit. The White House was placed on lockdown for a while. That has since been lifted. President Donald Trump says an agreement with Iran has largely been negotiated. In a post on social media, the president said the final details of the deal are being discussed, and that the agreement will allow the Strait of Hormuz to be open. This comes after public statements today from officials for both countries, appearing to signal some progress on key issues. Speaking in India today, Secretary of State Marco Rubio said there may be news coming soon about Iran without giving any specifics. In the post on social media, the president said a very good call was had with Middle Eastern leaders to discuss the situation. In California, Governor Gavin Newsom has declared a state of emergency in Orange County as crews continue to respond to the chemical leak in Garden Grove.
2: We understand how disruptive and frightening this is to the public.
3: Orange County Fire Authority Interim Chief T.J. McGovern says around 40,000 residents have been evacuated due to the chemical leak that started Thursday at the GKN Aerospace facility. OCFA Division Chief Craig Covey says the current

0: outcomes, absent a creative solution, aren't great.
1: We're at two current outcomes of this tank. One, it fails and cracks and all the product leaks out onto the ground. That's the best case scenario, believe it or not. The other option that was told to us is that it blows up.
0: Officials say it's a waiting game. I'm Sharon Reardon.
2: SpaceX launching its massive Starship rocket yesterday afternoon from Texas. The rocket could be a key to return astronauts to the moon eventually. America's News Network, USA Radio News.
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CCR and Who'll Stop the Rain. Bird serving things up on this Saturday, Memorial Day long weekend. So glad you're here too. The Jackson 5 coming up. This is JJ Jackson now.

0: Carly Simon in anticipation. For more of this great music, yes, please, there's more coming up from the Beach Boys, Frankie Valli, Redbone 2.
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0: Frankie Valli, my eyes adored you. Your ears will adore what's coming up. More of the greatest music ever made, naturally.
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1: USA Radio News, I'm Chuck Brady. President Donald Trump saying an agreement with Iran has been largely negotiated. In a post on social media earlier today, the president said the final details of the deal are still being discussed and that the agreement will allow the Strait of Hormuz to once again be open. This comes after public statements today from officials from both countries appear to signal some progress on key issues. Speaking from India, Secretary of State Marco Rubio said there may be news coming soon about Iran without giving any specifics. In the social media post, the president said he had a very good call with Middle Eastern leaders to discuss the situation. Some tense times earlier today at the White House with Fox News reporting that a shooting incident occurred there. Fox reported that a gunman approached the outer perimeter of the White House and began firing. Secret Service returned fire. The man was taken down. Fox reports that a bystander may have also been hit. The White House was placed on lockdown for a while. That lockdown has since been lifted. Tense times remain in California with Governor Gavin Newsom declaring a state of emergency in Orange County. Crews continue responding to a chemical leak in Garden Grove.
2: We understand how disruptive and frightening this is to the public.
3: Orange County Fire Authority Interim Chief T.J. McGovern says around 40,000 residents have been evacuated due to the chemical leak that started Thursday at the GKN Aerospace facility. OCFA Division Chief Craig Covey says the current outcomes, absent a creative solution, aren't great.
4: We're at two current outcomes of this tank. One, it fails and cracks and all the product leaks out onto the ground. That's the best case scenario, believe it or not. The other option that was told to us is that it blows up.
3: Officials say it's a waiting game. I'm Sharon Reardon.
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It's just not enough, baby.

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7: 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And the champions were Chase Petty and his fishing compadre, Max Boone. 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We got a big, big tournament. 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And it's going to be on June the 27th and 28th. 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And the big fish will pay $750 per day and $10,000 guaranteed first place. 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The free fishing day for free fishing in the state of Tennessee will be on June the 6th for this year. So be sure to mark that on the calendar for your free fishing days. That's it for this time. Till next time, Lanny Calcutt thanking you for listening, and we hope you have a real nice day.
8: Hi, everybody. This is Steve McAdams. Thanks for joining me this week. And Kentucky Lake is now back down to round summer pool after being up several inches the last week to 10 days, which changed the fishing scene, sometimes for the better. It was 359.4 as this report was formulated, but the reservoir was falling slow. Water color is clear out there, and it's warmed up to around 75 degrees with that. Thanks to some of this hot weather we've had in the last few days. The bluegill fishing has been good. The bluegill are making another surge and getting ready for a second spawn because we've had two full moons in the month of May this year, which is quite unusual. Now, the females were already bloated with eggs the last few days, so watch for some good fishing and returning to the bedding areas in the next few days, if not already. And by the end of this month and into early June, we still see some bedding activity. So you bluegill fishermen ought to have an extended spell this year. A few red coming in as well. The bass fishermen have done pretty good lately, pitching Texas rig crawls and lizards, as well as some spinnerbaits around shallow buck bushes and weed beds due to the higher lake levels. Now that it's fallen back a little bit, some anglers are already backing up to a summer pattern, turning their backs to the banks and fishing some humps and ledges out there on a deeper pattern. Crappie have been fair. Most are in the post-spawn period and in the 9 to 14-foot depth range, and that's pretty typical to be scattered this time of the year when they get through spawning. Catfish still holding up pretty good. Some anglers were still catching decent stringers along those rocky banks and bluffs and shorelines.

0: And so it's been a pretty good spring overall for the catfishermen as well. Now this week, National Safe Boating Week is still underway as the holiday approaches. A lot of pleasure boaters will be getting out for the first time, so keep an eye on the water and watch out for your other guy. The Bassmasters Tournament has still been going on here this week out of Paris Landing. It culminates Friday. They've had some pretty good fish taken already. And our turkey season comes to an end May 24th here in Tennessee. Thanks for listening. Hope we have a great week ahead in the outdoors.
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0: The Temptations and Just My Imagination. No, it isn't. 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

0: Blues Image and Ride Captain Ride. Wow, it is that time already. My name is Bird, and I must ride on out of here for today, but I will be back soon. Until then, do find, like, and follow me on Facebook and Instagram, Bird Radio. Bird with a Y. Would be honored and thrilled. More of the greatest music ever made is on the way next. Don't go far. Talk to you soon.
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1: USA Radio News, I'm Chuck Brady. The Secret Service is responding to a shooting incident near the White House. Fox News is reporting that a gunman approached the outer perimeter of the White House and began firing. Secret Service returned fire. The man was taken down. Fox reports that a bystander may have also been hit. The White House was placed on lockdown for a while. That has since been lifted. President Donald Trump says an agreement with Iran has largely been negotiated. In a post on social media, the president said the final details of the deal are being discussed and that the agreement will allow the Strait of Hormuz to be open. This comes after public statements today from officials for both countries, appearing to signal some progress on key issues. Speaking in India today, Secretary of State Marco Rubio said there may be news coming soon about Iran without giving any specifics. In the post on social media, the president said a very good call was had with Middle Eastern leaders to discuss the situation. In California, Governor Gavin Newsom has declared a state of emergency in Orange County as crews continue to respond to the chemical leak in Garden Grove.
2: We understand how disruptive and frightening this is to the public.
3: Orange County Fire Authority Interim Chief T.J. McGovern says around 40,000 residents have been evacuated due to the chemical leak that started Thursday at the GKN Aerospace facility. OCFA Division Chief Craig Covey says the current outcomes, absent a creative solution, aren't great.
4: We're at two current outcomes of this tank. One, it fails and cracks and all the product leaks out onto the ground. That's the best case scenario, believe it or not. The other option that was told to us is that it blows up.
3: Officials say it's a waiting game. I'm Sharon Reardon.
1: SpaceX launching its massive Starship rocket yesterday afternoon from Texas. The rocket could be a key to return astronauts to the moon eventually. America's News Network, USA Radio News.
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0: WENK.

My name is Dusty. Great to be here with you right in the middle of the big three-day Memorial Day weekend, kicking off the summer with Tommy James and the Shondells, Crimson and Clover. Spinner's coming up. Could it be I'm falling in love? B.J. Thomas, just can't help believing, and Blinded by the Light from Manfred Mann's Earth Band. Keep them going now with Come and Get It.

0: Some groovy kind of love. All right, well, the drug enforcement people are warning about this new synthetic opioid that they are finding. It's called cyclophene, and it's a dangerous new street drug, and it's being cut into, counterfeit medications, prescription pills, so that they don't find it as easily, and it could pose a significant public health risk. So make sure you know where you're getting your medications from, please. This stuff is more dangerous than fentanyl.
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0: DJ Thomas, I just can't help believing. All right, let's go back into history on this date to see what happened. We're going to go back to this date in 1844 when a new form of long-distance communication was demonstrated. Samuel Morse demonstrated the telegraph to members of the Congress on this date by sending the phrase, "What hath God wrought?" And that's what I've been playing underneath my talking sound like a music bed, you know, is "What hath God wrought" in Morse. And he did that this date, 1844.
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1: USA Radio News, I'm Jim Rinaldi. A below-average 2026 Atlantic hurricane season inspected by the National Oceanic and Atmospheric Administration.
2: NOAA released the outlook Thursday and predicts between 8 and 14 named storms during the period, which officially runs from June 1st through November 30th. Forecasters say 3 to 6 of those could strengthen into hurricanes. Officials also expect 1 to 3 major hurricanes during the time. John Summers, USA Radio News.
1: Governor Gavin Newsom is declaring a state of emergency in Orange County as crews continue to monitor the chemical leak in Garden Grove. Sharon Reardon has the latest.
3: Orange County Fire Authority officials have released a clear and haunting view of what the damage could look like if the toxic chemical tank at the GKN Aerospace facility in Garden Grove explodes.
4: If you've ever seen videos of tank cars on a railroad track blowing up and that fireball it puts out and it blows half the tank car a half a mile down the train track, that's the incident potential if this suffers a catastrophic failure.
3: OCFA Division Chief Craig Covey says the current options aren't great, and they've brought in experts to help them come up with a solution that eliminates that outcome. The leak started Thursday. More than 50,000 people are in the evacuation zone. I'm Sharon Reardon.
1: The Secret Service is investigating a shooting near the White House. According to the agency, a gunman approached the outer perimeter of the White House and began firing. Secret Service police returned fire, and the suspect was taken down. They were pronounced dead in an area hospital. A bystander was also struck by gunfire. The White House was placed on lockdown, but that's since been lifted. President Trump says the United States will send 5,000 additional troops to Poland, marking a shift in U.S. force posture in Europe. The move comes as NATO allies continue coordinating security support in the region amid ongoing tensions tied to the Russian war with Ukraine. From America's News Network, USA Radio News.
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And that cigarette you're smoking, I'll scare you half to death.

Three Dog Night. Mama told me not to come. On the way, Al Green, Let's Stay Together. Summer in the City from A Loving Spoonful, and Ebony Eyes from Bob Welch, among so many other great songs coming up. I'm Dusty. Here's I Am a Rock from Simon and Garfunkel.

0: There's Earth, Wind, and Fire, September. You know, I've heard of gallstones. I've heard of kidney stones that are like the size of a golf ball, that extremely painful. But how about this? I learned now about bladder stones. You can get those too. This farmer in China got one. He finally went to the hospital, and whenever they checked it out, they took it out and found a bladder stone that weighs about 3 pounds. It's like the size of your head.
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0: Summer in the City. There's the Lovin' Spoonful. All right, what do we got on the calendar for today? Let's see. It is Brothers Day. I got the best brothers anywhere.
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1: 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A below-average 2026 Atlantic hurricane season expected by the National Oceanic and Atmospheric Administration.
2: NOAA released the outlook Thursday and predicts between 8 and 14 named storms during the period, which officially runs from June 1st through November 30th. Forecasters say 3 to 6 of those could strengthen into hurricanes. Officials also expect 1 to 3 major hurricanes during the time. John Summers, USA Radio News.
1: Governor Gavin Newsom is declaring a state of emergency in Orange County as crews continue to monitor the chemical leak in Garden Grove. Sharon Breeden has the latest.
3: Orange County Fire Authority officials have released a clear and haunting view of what the damage could look like if the toxic chemical tank at the GKN Aerospace facility in Garden Grove explodes.
4: If you've ever seen videos of tank cars on a railroad track blowing up and that fireball it puts out and it blows half the tank car a half a mile down the train track, that's the incident potential if this suffers a catastrophic failure.
3: OCFA Division Chief Craig Covey says the current options aren't great, and they've brought in experts to help them come up with a solution that eliminates that outcome. The leak started Thursday. More than 50,000 people are in the evacuation zone. I'm Sharon Reardon.
1: The Secret Service is investigating a shooting near the White House. According to the agency, a gunman approached the outer perimeter of the White House and began firing. Secret Service police returned fire, and the suspect was taken down. They were pronounced dead at an area hospital. A bystander was also struck by gunfire. The White House was placed on lockdown, but that's since been lifted. President Trump says the United States will send 5,000 additional troops to Poland, marking a shift in U.S. force posture in Europe. The move comes as NATO allies continue coordinating security support in the region amid ongoing tensions tied to the Russian war with Ukraine. From America's News Network, USA Radio News.
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Dusty with you, keeping things going. That was Like a Rolling Stone from Bob Dylan. Steve Miller Band is going to do the Joker in a little bit here. We got Chicago, Just You and Me, and Last Train to Clarksville from the Monkees. A lot of goodies for you. Keep going. Here we go. Hold on. I'm coming. This is from San

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0: There's the Doobie Brothers long train running. All right, well, this person took their son to work for, you know, take your child to work day. And the 12-year-old managed to burn the building down. Yeah, take your child to work now. Take your child and have him help you write a resume day.
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0: Just You and Me. That was Chicago. Back into history on this date. What happened? A big day. 1883 on this date, the Brooklyn Bridge opened.
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1: 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A below-average 2026 Atlantic hurricane season inspected by the National Oceanic and Atmospheric Administration.
2: NOAA released the outlook Thursday and predicts between 8 and 14 named storms during the period, which officially runs from June 1st through November 30th. Forecasters say 3 to 6 of those could strengthen into hurricanes. Officials also expect 1 to 3 major hurricanes during the time. John Summers, USA Radio News.
1: Governor Gavin Newsom is declaring a state of emergency in Orange County as crews continue to monitor the chemical leak in Garden Grove. Sharon Reardon has the latest.
3: Orange County Fire Authority officials have released a clear and haunting view of what the damage could look like if the toxic chemical tank at the GKN Aerospace facility in Garden Grove explodes.
4: If you've ever seen videos of tank cars on a railroad track blowing up and that fireball it puts out and it blows half the tank car a half a mile down the train track, that's the incident potential if this suffers a catastrophic failure.
3: OCFA Division Chief Craig Covey says the current options aren't great, and they've brought in experts to help them come up with a solution that eliminates that outcome. The leak started Thursday. More than 50,000 people are in the evacuation zone. I'm Sharon Reardon.
1: The Secret Service is investigating a shooting near the White House. According to the agency, a gunman approached the outer perimeter of the White House and began firing. Secret Service police returned fire, and the suspect was taken down. They were pronounced dead at an

0: area hospital. A bystander was also struck by gunfire. The White House was placed on lockdown, but that's since been lifted. President Trump says the United States will send 5,000 additional troops to Poland, marking a shift in U.S. force posture in Europe. The move comes as NATO allies continue coordinating security support in the region amid ongoing tensions tied to the Russian war with Ukraine. From America's News Network, USA Radio News.
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Dusty with you, moving right along with Paul Revere and the Raiders, and good thing. Alicia Bridges' I Love the Nightlife is on the playlist for the hour, so is Unchained Melody from the Righteous Brothers. Brother Louie by Stories, that one's just around the corner. Moving along now, Goodbye Yellow Brick Road, here's Elton John.

0: There's bread. 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Well, then just about a month ago, her father passed away. After burying him, she went on vacation with her friend. They did a trip from Pennsylvania to Arkansas's Crater of Diamonds State Park. 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
1: USA Radio News, I'm Jim Rinaldi. A below-average 2026 Atlantic hurricane season expected by the National Oceanic and Atmospheric Administration.
2: NOAA released the outlook Thursday and predicts between 8 and 14 named storms during the period, which officially runs from June 1st through November 30th. Forecasters say 3 to 6 of those could strengthen into hurricanes. Officials also expect 1 to 3 major hurricanes during the time. John Summers, USA Radio News.
1: Governor Gavin Newsom is declaring a state of emergency in Orange County as crews continue to monitor the chemical leak in Garden Grove. Sharon Breeden has the latest.
3: Orange County Fire Authority officials have released a clear and haunting view of what the damage could look like if the toxic chemical tank at the GKN Aerospace facility in Garden Grove explodes. If you

0: Ever seen videos of tank cars on a railroad track blowing up and that fireball it puts out and it blows half the tank car a half a mile down the train track? That's the incident potential if this suffers a catastrophic failure.
1: OCFA Division Chief Craig Covey says the current options aren't great and they've brought in experts to help them come up with a solution that eliminates that outcome. The leak started Thursday. More than 50,000 people are in the evacuation zone. I'm Sharon Reardon.
2: The Secret Service is investigating a shooting near the White House. According to the agency, a gunman approached the outer perimeter of the White House and began firing. Secret Service police returned fire and the suspect was taken down. They were pronounced dead at an area hospital. A bystander was also struck by gunfire. The White House was placed on lockdown, but that's since been lifted. President Trump says the United States will send 5,000 additional troops to Poland, marking a shift in U.S. force posture in Europe. The move comes as NATO allies continue coordinating security support in the region amid ongoing tensions tied to the Russian war with Ukraine. From America's News Network, USA Radio News.
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Rare Earth. That is called I Just Want to Celebrate. The Turtles are on the way with Happy Together. Free Ride from Edgar Winter Group. The Beatles, We Can Work It Out. Lots of goodies for you. I'm Dusty. Here's 5 O'Clock World. It's by the vote.

0: More Than a Woman. That was from the Bee Gees. Oh, check this out. This was in Nigeria, where this guy, as a tribute to his deceased friend, he took a coffin and strapped it on the back of his motorcycle, and then sitting on top of the coffin, he goes racing through town, weaving between lanes and stuff, with his casket sideways across behind him, just doing all these high-speed tricks with all these people trying to get to work and back that day. And he's riding, sitting on a coffin on a motorcycle. Well, if he screws up, they can always just load him directly in the box and plant him.
1: Okay, I have to tell you. I was just looking on eBay, where I go for all kinds of things I love, and there it was.
2: That hologram trading card. 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Shiny like the...
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0: Edgar Winter Group Free Ride. All right, let's go back into history on this date to see what happened. Go back to this date, 1935. On this day in 1935, the Cincinnati Reds beat the Philadelphia Phillies 2-1. I know, that's not all that impressive, is it? Well, it is because it was the first ever night game. This is when they just put the lights on Crosley Field in Cincinnati. So they held the very first night game in the Major League Baseball series this date, 1935.
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0: Green-Eyed Lady, there's Sugarloaf. Coming up after the break, a song that includes the lines, Bueno para gozar, which translates something like good to enjoy. That is on the way for you from, well, you guessed already, I'm sure, Santana.
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0: WENK Union City, the greatest hits of all time. 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
1: USA Radio News, I'm Jim Rinaldi. A below-average 2026 Atlantic hurricane season expected by the National Oceanic and Atmospheric Administration.
2: NOAA released the outlook Thursday and predicts between 8 and 14 named storms during the period, which officially runs from June 1st through November 30th. Forecasters say 3 to 6 of those could strengthen into hurricanes. Officials also expect 1 to 3 major hurricanes during the time. John Summers, USA Radio News.
1: Governor Gavin Newsom is declaring a state of emergency in Orange County as crews continue to monitor the chemical leak in Garden Grove. Sharon Reardon has the latest.
3: Orange County Fire Authority officials have released a clear and haunting view of what the damage could look like if the toxic chemical tank at the GKN Aerospace facility in Garden Grove explodes.
4: If you've ever seen videos of tank cars on a railroad track blowing up and that fireball it puts out and it blows half the tank car a half a mile down the train track, that's the incident potential if this suffers a catastrophic failure.
3: OCFA Division Chief Craig Covey says the current options aren't great, and they've brought in experts to help them come up with a solution that eliminates that outcome. The leak started Thursday. More than 50,000 people are in the evacuation zone. I'm Sharon Reardon.
1: The Secret Service is investigating a shooting near the White House. According to the agency, a gunman approached the outer perimeter of the White House and began firing. Secret Service police returned fire, and the suspect was taken down. They were pronounced dead at an area hospital. A bystander was also struck by gunfire. The White House was placed on lockdown, but that's since been lifted. President Trump says the United States will send 5,000 additional troops to Poland, marking a shift in U.S. force posture in Europe. The move comes as NATO allies continue coordinating security support in the region amid ongoing tensions tied to the Russian war with Ukraine. From America's News Network, USA Radio News.
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1: WENK,

My name is Dusty. That was called No Matter What. It's from Badfinger. We've got some good stuff for you this hour, like Jonathan Edwards doing Sunshine and Ain't Too Proud to Beg by the Temptations.

Also got more than a feeling from Boston coming up. Good stuff. Let's keep going with a song called Peace of My Heart. Here is Janis Joplin.

0: The Spinners and Rubber Band Man. Well, after reviewing all these reports and things on the effects of screen time on kids, the Surgeon General has come out with a guideline now, which says you should be, you know, if you want to keep your kids active and healthy, children under 18 months old should have no screen time whatsoever. Children under 6, so between 18 months and 6 years old, less than an hour a day. From 6 to 18 years, 2 hours a day. That's the max screen time, period. It's right now, it's more like 8 plus hours, so it needs to be, you know, up to 2 hours a day is all. And the rest of us should probably cut ours down quite a bit as well.
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0: That was Rufus. It's called Tell Me Something Good. 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
1: USA Radio News, I'm Jim Rinaldi. The Federal Commission approved a plan to build a triumphal arch on Washington, D.C.'s Memorial Circle near the Lincoln Memorial.
2: The U.S. Commission of Fine Arts unanimously gave a thumbs up to the idea Thursday, despite opposition from preservation groups and D.C. residents. President Trump has lobbied for the construction of the 250-foot-tall arch to help commemorate America's 250th birthday. The arch will still need approval from another federal panel. Legal action to stop construction is already underway. John Summers, USA Radio News.
1: The Los Angeles County Department of Health strongly recommends you stay out of the ocean at some local beaches. Sharon Reardon with details.
3: If you plan to hit the beach during this Memorial Day weekend, health officials say stay out of the water at Topanga Canyon Beach in Malibu, 100 yards up and down the coast from the lagoon, Ramirez Creek at Paradise Cove, 100 yards up and down the coast from the pier, and the entire swim area at Inner Cabrillo Beach in San Pedro. It's due to elevated bacteria levels. I'm Sharon Reardon.
1: A report from the Food and Drug Administration says no child deaths have been definitively linked to COVID vaccines. The analysis comes almost 6 months after former FDA vaccine chief Dr. Vinay Prasad said, without evidence, that the agency identified at least 10 previously unreported child deaths tied to the vaccine. Prasad's claims were used to propose changes to how the FDA reviews vaccines. He left the agency in April after facing criticism over delays and rejections involving several treatments for rare diseases. The FDA's analysis came up in a letter Wisconsin Senator Ron Johnson sent this month to Health and Human Services Secretary Robert F. Kennedy Jr. regarding transparency around COVID vaccine safety. From America's News Network, USA Radio News.
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0: That's a song Peter Cetera had to sing lead on despite his objections. He was not a fan in particular of the TV show Howdy Doody, but he had to shout it out in the song, in the lyrics, and well, it was much to his chagrin. A hit was born regardless. Old Days from Chicago. The Beatles, straight ahead.
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3: Good morning and welcome to the Outdoor Show with host Lanny and Brent Calcutt. 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And the champions were Chase Petty and his fishing compadre, Max Boone. 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We got a big, big tournament. 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And it's going to be on June the 27th and 28th. And it's called the Real Foot Lake Ultimate Crappie Challenge. And the big fish will pay $750 per day and $10,000 guaranteed first place. Entry fee will cost you $250 per boat. The free fishing day for free fishing in the state of Tennessee will be on June the 6th for this year. So be sure to mark that on the calendar for your free fishing days. That's it for this time. Till next time, Lanny Calcutt thanking you for listening, and we hope you have a real nice day.
4: Hi, everybody. This is Steve McAdams. Thanks for joining me this week. And Kentucky Lake is now back down to round summer pool after being up several inches the last week to 10 days, which changed the fishing scene, sometimes for the better. It was 359.4 as this report was formulated, but the reservoir was falling slow. Water color is clear out there, and it's warmed up to around 75 degrees, thanks to some of this hot weather we've had in the last few days. The bluegill fishing has been good. The bluegill are making another surge and getting ready for a second spawn because we've had two full moons in the month of May this year, which is quite unusual. Now, the females were already bloated with eggs the last few days, so watch for some good fishing and returning to the bedding areas in the next few days, if not already. And by the end of this month and into early June, we should still see some bedding activity. So you bluegill fishermen ought to have an extended spell this year. A few red coming in as well. The bass fishermen have done pretty good lately, pitching Texas rig crawls and lizards, as well as some spinnerbaits around shallow buck bushes and weed beds due to the higher lake levels. Now that it's fallen back a little bit, some anglers are already backing up to a summer pattern, turning their backs to the banks and fishing some humps and ledges out there on a deeper pattern. Crappie have been fair. Most are in the post-spawn period and in the 9 to 14 foot depth range, and that's pretty typical to be scattered this time of the year when they get through spawning. Catfish still holding up pretty good. Some anglers were still catching decent stringers along those rocky banks and bluffs and shorelines, so it's been a pretty good spring overall for the catfishermen as well. Now this week, National Safe Boating Week is still underway as the holiday approaches. A lot of pleasure boaters will be getting out for the first time, so keep an eye on the water and watch out for the other guy. The Bassmasters Tournament has still been going on here this week out of Paris Landing. It culminates Friday. They've had some pretty good fish taken already, and our turkey season comes to an end May 24th here in Tennessee. Thanks for listening. Hope we have a great week ahead in the outdoors.
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0: Real nice song for Patty Boyd, featuring backing vocals from Yvonne Elliman of If I Can't Have You fame for the Saturday Night Fever soundtrack. It's Eric Clapton off Slow Hand and Wonderful Tonight. Billy Joel on the way will visit his landmark album, The Stranger.
1: 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WENK.

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0: WENK Union City, the greatest hits of all time. 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
1: A juvenile is in custody after investigators say two Walmart stores in the Oklahoma City metro area were intentionally set on fire.
2: We do have one in custody right now, and that person's also been reported to have tried to start a fire in Sam's just right next to us. He got ran out of the store. He ended up coming up here and then successfully starting a fire.
3: Investigators are now reviewing whether the incidents are connected, with early reports estimating around $200,000 in damages. Anthony Lucero, USA Radio News.
1: Four people are dead after a man allegedly killed two of his family members and then himself. Sam Speck reports.
4: The Thornton Police Department has identified a suspect in a triple homicide that occurred last night. Officers were dispatched shortly after 8 p.m. after a family member reported concern that multiple individuals inside the residence were unresponsive. Upon arrival, officers entered the home and located two adult males, one adult female, and one juvenile male with apparent gunshot wounds. Based on the initial investigation, detectives believe one of the adult males, a 33-year-old, fatally shot the three other family members before dying by suicide. Suspect and victim identities are being withheld pending positive of identification by the Adams County Coroner's Office and notification of next of kin. The investigation remains active. I'm Sam Speck.
1: The Orange County District Attorney's Office is launching an investigation into the owner of GKN Aerospace. This comes as an unstable chemical tank in Garden Grove has forced more than 50,000 people to evacuate over fears of a potential spill or explosion. District Attorney Todd Spitzer says prosecutors are examining whether failures involving the facility's cooling and safety systems contributed to the ongoing hazmat emergency. Officials are asking employees and others with information about plant operations or maintenance practices to contact investigators through a newly opened tip line. Emergency crews are continuing to monitor the overheated tank as state agencies assist with local response efforts. From America's News Network, USA Radio News.
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1: We often hear stories about inmates who, after years in prison for crimes they didn't commit, are finally exonerated. But far less attention is paid to the reverse when someone who's guilty manages to walk free. One such case is that of Edgar Smith, a handsome, well-spoken young man who in 1957 was charged with killing a 15-year-old girl.
2: He had known Vicky a little bit. They ran kind of in the same circles. He was friends with someone that she had gone out on a few dates with, and he had been acting kind of weird. He'd borrowed a friend's car. He claimed that clothing was missing, and the excuses that he offered weren't very satisfactory. This friend realized there was blood in his car. The police would later pick up Edgar and interrogate him, find out that he had blood on his pants. So there was a lot of circumstantial evidence to arrest him.
1: That's Sarah Weinman, a writer and author of the book Scoundrel. Weinman explains how this case quickly turned into a national obsession.
2: Murders, though they were not uncommon in Bergen County, the murder of a teenage girl in such lurid circumstances was a rare occurrence. So there was a trial. It lasted 2 weeks. The jury took less than 2 hours to convict Edgar. He was sentenced to death. At one point the following year, he came within a half an hour of being executed. And so over the course of the next few years, he made a pact with himself that he would do whatever it took legally and educationally not to die. So he took college classes, he read a lot, and then in the early 1960s, after an interview in which he happened to mention that a prison official had been supplying copies of National Review and that official had been moved so he could no longer have access to that magazine, that got the attention of William F. Buckley, founder of National Review and the architect for the modern American conservative movement. And from that, a correspondence ensued, a friendship ensued, or so Buckley thought. And Buckley came to believe, in part because Edgar was peddling this line, that Edgar did not in fact kill Victoria Zelinsky, that he was innocent and that he should be freed.
1: Buckley gave Smith a free subscription to the National Review, and the two men started to talk regularly. But Buckley soon fell for Smith's wit and charm, believing Smith to be an intellect just like himself.
2: This so-called friendship ensued in part because Edgar would kind of mimic the way that Buckley spoke. And Buckley had come to believe that someone who was so articulate, who could write so well, who seemed to be a thinker, there was just no possible way that he had killed a 15-year-old girl and not just killed her, but crushed her skull with boulders. This just was inconceivable to someone like Buckley, who came from privilege, who still lived in privilege, who just, he didn't operate in the same world that Edgar did and couldn't conceive of there ever being some kind of reconciliation. So he had to kind of put all that aside and just concentrate on Edgar's so-called literary merit.
1: Believing wholeheartedly in his innocence, Buckley, for almost a decade, made a very public plea to get Smith exonerated. He wrote about him in the National Review, in Esquire magazine, and in his nationally syndicated column. He even started a legal defense fund. Then Smith himself wrote a book while in prison titled Brief Against Death.
2: Because Edgar was still on death row, he himself could not promote this book. And so his primary promoter, and who had supplied the introduction to the book, was William F. Buckley. And he would go on The Tonight Show. He would go on other late night television shows and morning shows and talk about Edgar Smith and further the idea that Edgar was not responsible for the murder of Victoria Zelinsky. And so when it was received in the press and it sold quite well and it received tremendous critical acclaim, so it legitimized Edgar's argument that much more.
1: Even after reading Smith's book, Brief Against Death, several times, Weinman herself found herself slightly swayed by Smith's arguments.
2: I'd have to kind of snap back and think, no, I know the whole story here. I know what he actually did and what he was capable of. But if you were a reader coming cold to Brief Against Death, not knowing all that much about the case, yes, you could be convinced that Edgar was innocent.
1: Looking back, that persuasion is part of what makes this case so striking. Smith's intelligence and composure made him easy to believe. He eventually won a new trial after the court ruled that his confession

0: had been coerced. After 15 years on death row, he walked free, and almost immediately his story shifted from a legal case to a media event. After a shower and a change of clothes, he appeared on Buckley's TV show. Weinman argues that this outcome wasn't about the legal system.
1: Let's just say that if Edgar Smith had been poor and black, he would never have merited William F. Buckley's attention. And I think it's important to interrogate that the people that we hold up and the people that we pay attention to and the people whose causes we may espouse, we're acting out of our own subjectivity. And by the same token, when people are able to manipulate and persuade and act in ways that are harmful, we can brush that aside because they might seem just like us. And so I think that the sort of category error that Buckley and then later Sophie Wilkins and then others made is that they saw in Edgar what they wanted to see and according to a narrative that they had created.
0: For some time, Smith leaned into this new public image. He spoke about criminal justice reform and mixed with elite social circles. But this didn't last. Without the same level of support, his second book didn't gain the same traction, and he lost much of his money. His relationships fell apart, and he struggled to hold down a job. Over time, the same patterns from his past started to resurface.
1: One day he takes his wife's car and looks for an opportunity. And by an opportunity, it's to kidnap and come very close to killing a random woman named Lisa Osborne, who is leaving work and was looking for her husband. And then Edgar grabs her, takes her in the car. They struggle. He stabs her. He comes very close to killing her, but she's able to maneuver the car and spin out. And other drivers see what is happening. Edgar leaves, he flees, and he is a fugitive for a while.
0: Smith places a call to Buckley's office and leaves a message saying where he can be contacted. Within hours, FBI agents arrive at his motel room and place him under arrest. Smith's convicted a second time, confesses again to the original murder of Zielinski, and spends the rest of his life in prison. He died in 2017 at the age of 83. For some, the ending confirmed what they'd believed all along.
1: There were naysayers all through this. One particularly vocal one was Ron Calisi, who was the son of the man who prosecuted the case against Edgar in the murder of Victoria Zielinski. He put together a book called Counterpoint, which included the complete trial transcript, and was very vociferous in saying, you should not let this man out. He's going to do something again. And he would give talks to organizations for years thereafter. So he certainly felt justified in saying, I told you so, after Edgar was rearrested. And there were others too. And with respect to Buckley, though, he had a lot of private grief and guilt about it.
0: Weinman has spent years thinking about why cases like this stick with people. Her conclusion isn't just about one person, but about a broader human instinct. People want to believe in stories of redemption and hope. And sometimes that confidence can be misplaced. You can learn more about this topic, our guest Sarah Weinman, and all of our past guests by visiting our website at viewpointsradio.org. This segment originally aired in March 2022 and was written and produced by Polly Hansen. Our executive producer is Amira Zuveri. Our studio manager is Jay Silvers. I'm Gary Price.
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6: Concert tickets have always been a splurge, but recently they've started to feel like a luxury purchase. With sky-high prices and hefty service fees, seeing your favorite artist from very mediocre nosebleed seats can still cost hundreds of dollars. In many cases, these steep prices are thanks to Live Nation and Ticketmaster, two merged companies that essentially run the live music industry. Both have been accused of being a monopoly for many years.
7: The largest ticketing company in the world and the largest promoter in the world are all under one roof. There's two reasons for this, ultimately. One is that you have two of the largest companies in the world under one roof, and people are uncomfortable with that. The second part of it is it's hard for a venue to have a ticketing contract with anyone else but Ticketmaster.
6: That's Randy Nichols, artist manager and board member for the National Independent Talent Organization. This spring, an antitrust case brought by dozens of states and the District of Columbia claimed that the company's merger and their control over venues and ticket sales have squeezed out competition and inflated prices. The lawsuit also claimed that Live Nation tied artists' ability to perform at certain venues to the use of their promotional services, which is an illegal practice. After hearing the evidence, the jury delivered their verdict.
8: Ultimately, after 6 weeks of testimony by witnesses for the government, by witnesses for Live Nation, the jury went and deliberated for 4 days and came back out. The jury said they had an illegal monopoly in amphitheaters, an illegal monopoly in ticketing, and they unlawfully tied their promotion services and other services to those other two items.
6: That's Stephen Parker, executive director of the National Independent Venue Association. While this verdict came just this past April, Live Nation and Ticketmaster merged all the way back in 2010. So why did this lawsuit take so long? Parker says one particular artist and tour exposed the company's glaring flaws.
8: I don't think it's a coincidence that in the days after the Taylor Swift Eras Tour on sale, that the U.S. Department of Justice announced that they were investigating Live Nation. I think, you know, Live Nation violated its consent decrees that were put in place in 2010 at the merger. In 2020, additional consent decrees were put in place. And in 2022, the government started investigating them for violating that second set of what was supposed to be more stringent consent decrees. And so ultimately, they brought this case because Live Nation did not follow the very low bar of rules that were set for them.
6: When Eras Tour tickets went on sale in the fall of 2022, millions of fans waited hours in online queues just for Ticketmaster to crash or for their presale code to fail. Others made it through the line, but could only find resale tickets going for thousands of dollars. The botched sale triggered an investigation by the Department of Justice, which found the company violated its consent decree. Ticketmaster had used its power to pressure venues into signing contracts with it exclusively. Parker warns that this kind of influence and power could threaten everyone in the live music business.
8: If Live Nation controls the largest ticketing company in the world, they control the largest tours in the world, they're the largest promoter in the world, then that gives them an immense amount of control over pricing, it gives them an immense amount of control over tour routing, it gives them

0: immense amount of control over every aspect of this ecosystem. But also touring is getting more expensive. The artist costs are going up. Running a venue is getting more expensive. And ultimately, all of the inflation that we're seeing in the broader economy has made its way, maybe even more so, into the live entertainment sphere.
1: While it's unknown exactly how much Live Nation and Ticketmaster make per tour or per show, their overall revenue paints a clear enough picture. Last year, the companies raked in over $25 billion in revenue.
0: I think every ticket is different, every show is different, every venue is different. And so we don't know the profit that Live Nation takes per ticket, but I can tell you this. Ultimately, for independent venues, 64% of independent venues, according to a study that we did last year, were not profitable. And particularly artists that are up-and-coming artists or artists that aren't playing arenas but are playing smaller venues, they are talking about how expensive it is to tour right now. I want to be very clear. I don't think that your average artist is price gouging their fans. I don't think that your average independent venue is price gouging fans at all.
1: Nichols urges fans to buy directly from a show's official ticketing platform. It may cost more upfront, but it's a way to ensure that your money is going to the artists, their staff, and the venues.
2: When a fan buys that ticket from a ticket scalper, it's funding new yachts and private jets for the private equity-backed ticket scalpers. When the fan buys that highly marked up ticket from an artist, it's going into a better production in the show that the fan will experience. And if you look at concerts over the last 5 or 6 years, they look more and more like Broadway shows. So you're seeing a much more in-depth production. So while the fan is paying more, they are getting more from the artists in terms of a much more exceptional production. But the problem is, if you're buying it on StubHub or Vivid Seats or these ticket scalping sites, it's simply being siphoned off into this $10 billion a year industry that just thrives on the backs of fans and artists.
1: So now that a verdict has been reached in the antitrust trial, what's next? Will ticket prices fall? Will artists and venues see more of the profits? And will we finally be done with scalpers?
0: This is a significant victory for fans. It's a significant victory for the independent venues that I represent. The primary issue with Live Nation is that they have used their immense control and power over artist tours and artist management to control the thing that every venue really, really needs to have the magic of having fans there every night and to keep their doors open, which is the artists. The artists are what was held over the head of the Barclays Center when they tried to switch from Ticketmaster to SeatGeek. The artists are what was held over the head of other venues who testified during trial that Live Nation said that either directly or indirectly that they were not going to get more shows. And the control or levers that they have because of their control of artist tours, we believe is what any remedy in this case needs to touch.
1: At the end of the day, it's up to prosecutors and the courts to decide what comes next. But going forward, artists and venues may have more options beyond Live Nation and Ticketmaster. And for these companies themselves, there's now real pressure to improve. But if the live music industry is going to thrive long term, it still depends on fans showing up.
0: If you have heard an artist on your streaming service and you're like, man, that sounds really good, go see them. Go see them now when they're playing 200 capacity rooms or 500 capacity rooms or 800 capacity rooms, because if you don't and they make it to that arena or they make it to that large venue or they make it to that amphitheater, you're going to regret it. And I'll just say, like, it's more than just regret. The experience of seeing them before the world finds out about them is one of the greatest investments you'll ever make in your life.
1: 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Our studio manager is Jay Silvers. I'm Marty Peterson.
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3: This is Viewpoints Explained. I'm Ebony McMorris. If you've been to Starbucks or Dunkin' lately, the infusion of new matcha concoctions is hard to miss. The vibrant green drink seems to be everywhere and isn't going away anytime soon. Matcha comes from Japan and is a powdered green tea that's made by grinding shade-grown leaves and whisking them into hot water. For over 400 years, it's been a key part of formal Japanese tea ceremonies. Today, when served authentically, it has an earthy, grassy, and slightly bitter taste. In the U.S., this flavor profile looks much different. In a cafe setting, matcha is often mixed with sweetened syrups and frothed milk to create indulgent hot or iced drinks. People enjoy experimenting with matcha at home since it doesn't require much equipment and its bright green color makes it stand out on social media, where preparation videos and reviews are very popular. To keep up with demand, Japan now exports more than half of the matcha it produces, but supplies still limited because of how the crop is grown and processed. That gap has opened the door for new producers in places like China, South Korea, Australia, and Kenya. For consumers, this can mean lower grade matcha that's disguised by other ingredients like sugar and fillers. If you're buying matcha, look for products that list Japan as the origin country, have a vibrant green color, and come from brands that share specific harvest or region details. That's Viewpoints Explained for this week. More in a moment.
4: Welcome to Culture Crash, where we examine what's new and old in entertainment. Coming off the stunning success of his film Oppenheimer, Christopher Nolan is currently rolling out his follow-up, an adaptation of Homer's epic poem The Odyssey, which was composed in the 8th century BC. When the trailers for Nolan's new film hit YouTube, there was a bit of an internet controversy over the film's language. The characters are speaking in modern American English. At one point, Tom Holland's Telemachus refers to Matt Damon's Odysseus as his dad. Some viewers have balked at that, saying it breaks their immersion to hear American accents in ancient Greece. And that would be fair enough if they were advocating for the film to use ancient Greek with subtitles. But mostly, it seems like people are craving English accents, like the ones used in Game of Thrones or Gladiator. And that strikes me as a bit strange, because all English language would be anachronistic to ancient Greece, since the English language didn't exist. Referring to a character as father or dad is an interesting distinction to make when neither word would be used for over 1,000 years after the story takes place. The Odyssey is fiction, and comes from an oral tradition, which means that storytellers have been changing details and injecting their own personality for centuries. When the Coen brothers adapted The Odyssey into O Brother, Where Art Thou, they made it into a slapstick Western satire with folk music, and that made sense for them. With an adaptation from Christopher Nolan, it looks like audiences are going to get an epic IMAX immersive storytelling experience filmed on location with daunting costumes and a star-studded cast, which is what makes the most sense for him. Adapting The Odyssey is all about adapting The Odyssey. It's Greek myth full of monsters and gods, and it's primed for interpretation. I can't wait to see exactly what Chris Nolan's new version has to offer. The Odyssey is set to hit theaters on July 17th. I'm Evan Rook.
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0: Big time fan of that band out of Atlanta, the ones who would later retool under the name Atlanta Rhythm Section. They started off as Classics 4. Love that song right there with Dennis Yost front and center on Stormy. ABBA on the way will bring you their only number one.
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0: latest inductee to the Songwriters Hall of Fame. Much has been made about Taylor Swift becoming the youngest female inductee later this year. Youngest inductee, period. That guy, Stevie Wonder. And yesterday. Don McLean's signature song still to come.
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0: Carol Webb, Dresden Elementary School. I pledge allegiance to the flag of the United States of America and to the republic for which it stands, one nation, under God, indivisible, with liberty and justice for all.
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1: USA Radio News, I'm Jim Rinaldi. Bats, skunks, foxes, and raccoons are just a few of the mammals in Colorado which carry rabies.
2: A rabid bat was found in Fort Collins and two near Colorado Springs. El Paso County Communicable Disease Program Manager Haley Zachary says you need to be prepared if you spend time in nature.
3: We really encourage people to get out and be in nature, but we want them to do that while keeping their animals leashed.
2: She says most wild animals run away when you approach them. If they don't, that's a sign to stay away from them. John Summers, USA Radio News.
1: The Los Angeles County Department of Health strongly recommends you stay out of the ocean at some local beaches. Sharon Reardon with details.
4: If you plan to hit the beach during this Memorial Day weekend, health officials say stay out of the water at Topanga Canyon Beach in Malibu, 100 yards up and down the coast from the lagoon, Ramirez Creek at Paradise Cove, 100 yards up and down the coast from the pier, and the entire swim area at Inner Cabrillo Beach in San Pedro. It's due to elevated bacteria levels. I'm Sharon Reardon.
1: President Trump says an agreement with Iran has been, quote, largely negotiated. In a post on Truth Social, Trump said the final details of the deal are being discussed and that the agreement will allow for the Strait of Hormuz to be opened. This after public statements yesterday from officials in both countries appeared to signal some progress on key issues. Speaking in India today, Secretary of State Marco Rubio said, quote, there may be news coming soon about Iran without giving any specific details. In the post, Trump also said he had a, quote, very good call with Middle Eastern leaders to discuss the situation. A potential deal would come after a shaky two-month ceasefire and weeks of negotiations between the two countries. From America's News Network, USA Radio News.
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7: Good morning and welcome to the Outdoor Show with host Lenny and Brent Calcutt. The 2026 Crappie Master National Qualifying Tournament was held last week. 12 teams took home their share of $25,000 guaranteed payout, including $10,000 to the champions. And the champions were Chase Petty and his fishing compadre, Max Boone. They had 10 crappie that tipped the scales at 20.70 pounds. And, of course, that would be over a 2-pound average for those crappie. And Brent and I have used 5 different boat ramps thus far this year. And every time that we get ready to load our boat on the trailer, as soon as fellow fishermen notice that I am somewhat handicapped, some of these gentlemen have offered to come help Brent get me out of the boat and make sure that I am able to walk to our vehicle. And this means so much to an old fisherman that just can't move around like I did in my younger days. This just goes to show that these are still many good, caring people in our world. And the free fishing day for free fishing in the state of Tennessee will be on June the 6th for this year. So be sure to mark that on the calendar for your free fishing days. We got a big, big tournament going to be real interesting down at Real Foot Lake. And it's going to be on June the 27th and 28th. And it's called the Real Foot Lake Ultimate Crappie Challenge. And the big fish will pay $750 per day and $10,000 guaranteed first place. Entry fee.

0: will cost you $250 per boat. Now, these figures that I'm going to call out in the places is figured on 150-boat field, so they must have 150 boats to enter this tournament to pay this kind of money back out to the first, 21st, and through the 30th place. First place going to pay $10,000. 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Sixth place, $1,750. Seventh place, $1,500. Eighth will be $14,000. Ninth will be $13,000. And tenth will be $1,200. And 11th through 15th place will pay $1,000. 16th through the 20th place will be $750. And $500 will be through 21st through the 30th place team or individuals. You can fish by yourself in this tournament if you so desire. And that is $10,000 guaranteed for the first place. And as I said, entry fee will be $250. Per boat, and I hope they're making arrangements to get these fish that are brought to the scales there at Kirby's Pocket for the weigh-in. I hope they're making some arrangements to get these fish to at least the edge of Buck Basin before they are turned loose back into real foot. You might as well, I think, as low as real foot is now, you might as well just throw them out in the parking lot as to put them back in that ditch there at the Kirby Pocket Ramp. It's shallow, it's nasty, and all of those boats are going to be cranking up that morning. It'll be just about pure settlement mud that will be stirred up by a lot of these boats. So hopefully these organizers will have arrangements made to return these fish back out into at least Buck Basin, as I said, at least give them a fair shake to survive, and that will mean more tournaments and more crappie in the future. That's it for this time. Till next time, Lanny Calcutt thanking you for listening, and we hope you have a real nice day.
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0: Their lead singer, Sonny Jersey, already had hit-making credentials. That's because he sang lead on The Outsiders' hit Time Won't Let Me. And then off to Climax, 1972, the year for Precious and Few. Coming up, the first number one of the 70s for Smokey and the Miracles.
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0: song that would later be a hit for Billy Idol, you may recall. Tommy James, the Shondells, the original version right there of Moni Moni. Herman's Hermits on the way in just a couple, a song that even they would tell you is ridiculous. And the Tempted Temptations with one of the top 10 of all 1972.
1: 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The greatest hits of all time. WENK.

0: with David Cassidy singing lead, The Partridge Family, I Think I Love You. Keep it here for even more great songs, including an Elton John track that was covered by William Shatner. Yes, that William Shatner. Don't go far.
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1: USA Radio News, I'm Jim Rinaldi. A below-average 2026 Atlantic hurricane season expected by the National Oceanic and Atmospheric Administration.
2: NOAA released the outlook Thursday and predicts between 8 and 14 named storms during the period, which officially runs from June 1st through November 30th. Forecasters say 3 to 6 of those could strengthen into hurricanes. Officials also expect 1 to 3 major hurricanes during the time. John Summers, USA Radio News.
1: Governor Gavin Newsom is declaring a state of emergency in Orange County as crews continue to monitor the chemical leak in Garden Grove. Sharon Breeden has the latest.
3: Orange County Fire Authority officials have released a clear and haunting view of what the damage could look like if the toxic chemical tank at the GKN Aerospace facility in Garden Grove explodes.
4: If you've ever seen videos of tank cars on a railroad track blowing up and that fireball it puts out and it blows half the tank car a half a mile down the train track, that's the incident potential if this suffers a catastrophic failure.
3: OCFA Division Chief Craig Covey says the current options aren't great, and they've brought in experts to help them come up with a solution that eliminates that outcome. The leak started Thursday. More than 50,000 people are in the evacuation zone. I'm Sharon Reardon.
1: The Secret Service is investigating a shooting near the White House. According to the agency, a gunman approached the outer perimeter of the White House and began firing. Secret Service police returned fire, and the suspect was taken down. They were pronounced dead at an area hospital. A bystander was also struck by gunfire. The White House was placed on lockdown, but that's been lifted. President Trump says the United States will send 5,000 additional troops to Poland, marking a shift in U.S. force posture in Europe. The move comes as NATO allies continue coordinating security support in the region amid

0: Ongoing tensions tied to the Russian war with Ukraine. 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
1: This is Denny Gillum, host of Frontlines of Freedom, here to tell you about an amazing new book, The Miracle Man, written by a good friend of mine. 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
4: Good morning and welcome to the Outdoor Show with hosts Lenny and Brent Talcott. The 2026 Crappie Master National Qualifying Tournament was held last week. 12 teams took home their share of $25,000 guaranteed payout, including $10,000 to the champions. And the champions were Chase Petty and his fishing compadre, Max Boone. They had 10 crappie that tipped the scales at 20.70 pounds. And, of course, that would be over a 2-pound average for those crappie. And Brent and I have used 5 different boat ramps thus far this year, and every time that we get ready to load our boat on the trailer, as soon as fellow fishermen notice that I am somewhat handicapped, some of these gentlemen have offered to come help Brent get me out of the boat and make sure that I am able to walk to our vehicle. And this means so much to an old fisherman that just can't move around like I did in my younger days. This just goes to show that these are still many good, caring people in our world. And the free fishing day for free fishing in the state of Tennessee will be on June the 6th for this year. So be sure to mark that on the calendar for your free fishing days. We got a big, big tournament. Going to be real interesting down at Real Foot Lake. And it's going to be on June the 27th and 28th. And it's called the Real Foot Lake Ultimate Crappie Challenge. And the big fish will pay $750 per day and $10,000 guaranteed first place. Entry fee will cost you $250 per boat. Now, these figures that I'm going to call out in the places is figured on a 150-boat field, so they must have 150 boats to enter this tournament to pay this kind of money back out to the first, 21st, and through the 30th place. First place going to pay $10,000. Second place going to pay $5,000. Third place, $3,000. Fourth place, $2,500. Fifth place, $2,000. Sixth place, $1,750. Seventh place, $1,500. Eighth will be $14,000. Ninth will be $13,000. And tenth will be $1,200. And 11th through 15th place will pay $1,000. 16th through the 20th place will be $750. And $500 will be through 21st through the 30th place team or individuals. You can fish by yourself in this tournament if you so desire. And that is $10,000 guaranteed for the first place. And as I said, entry fee will be $250 per boat. And I hope they're making arrangements to get these fish that are brought to the scales at Kirby's Pocket for the weigh-in. I hope they're making some arrangements to get these fish to at least the edge of Buck Basin before they are turned loose back into Real Foot. You might as well, I think, as low as Real Foot is now, you might as well just throw them out in the parking lot as to put them back in that ditch there at the Kirby Pocket Ramp. It's shallow, it's nasty, and all of those boats are going to be cranking up that morning. It'll be just about

0: pure settlement mode that will be stirred up by a lot of these boats. So hopefully these organizers will have arrangements made to return these fish back out into at least Buck Basin, as I said, at least give them a fair shake to survive, and that will mean more tournaments and more crappie in the future. That's it for this time. Till next time, Lanny Calkin, thanking you for listening, and we hope you have a real nice day.
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6: This is Brother Curtis McLennan of the Emmanuel Church of God in Christ in Tiptonville, Tennessee, a soul winning church where everybody is somebody, but Jesus is the star. St. John chapter 14, verses 1 through 6. It tells us, let not your heart be troubled. Ye that believe in God, believe also in me. In my Father's house there are many mansions. If it were not so, I would have told you. I go to prepare a place for you, and if I go to prepare a place for you, I will come again and receive you unto myself, that where I am, there you may be also. And whether I go, you know, and the way you know. Thomas said unto him, Lord, we know not whether thou goest. How can we know the way? Jesus said unto him, I am the way, the truth, and the life. No man cometh to the Father but by me. He is the only way to get to God. You must go through him. You can't leapfrog over Jesus and get to God. No, you got to come to him. You got to go through Jesus. This morning, my sisters and brothers, I want you to know that no matter what you're dealing with, no matter what you're going through, if you're looking for a church home, a place of worship, where the Spirit of the Lord has the liberty to save, heal, deliver, and set free, I invite you to come on down to 809 Lake Street, Tiptonville, Tennessee. Love will greet you at the door. Our church is a blessed church. It is a blessed church. Our church is a soul-winning church. It's a soul-winning church. And believe you me, love will greet you at the door. This morning, food for thought. Woe, W-O-E, woe. Isaiah chapter 5, verse 20 through 23. Woe, the thing that causes sorrow or distress. In other words, woe is trouble. But verse 20 says, woe unto them that call evil good and good evil, that put darkness for light and light for darkness, that put bitter for sweet and sweet for bitter. That sounds like America to me. 21st verse. Woe unto them that are wise in their own eyes and prudent in their own sight. In other words, you can't see for looking. 22nd verse. Woe unto them that are mighty and drink and wine and men of strength and mingle strong drinks. Those who party, having a good time, not worrying about the fellow man, woe unto you who push down the poor, the needy, and the sick. You're only concerned about yourself. 23rd verse, which justify the wicked for reward and take away the righteousness of the righteous from him. My sisters and brothers, I want you to know something this morning. 5:20-23 sound just like America, the United States of America, right here, right now. Society often exalts sin by calling depravity manly strength, or calling immorality and pervasive true virtue and commendable freedom. On the other hand, society opposes righteousness by calling it evil. Sexual perversion is evil, my sisters and brothers. Homosexual is evil, my sisters and brother. Lesbianism is evil, my sisters and brother. Society called it a legitimate alternate lifestyle that should be openly accepted. You don't have to accept it. Just pray for that person who you find to be that way. Pray for them to be delivered. Pray for them to be healed. Pray for them to come to Jesus just as they are. Because the word of God backs this up. God, this is a sin before God. While opponents of such conduct who accept, my sister and brother, I said do accept, the biblical standard of sexual morality are called bigots who perpetrate oppression, prejudice. God said it's sin and stand with no other way. It will stand no other way. So I stand with God. Believers, however, must commit themselves wholeheartedly and irreversibly to God's standard of good and evil, as revealed in his written word. Isaiah the prophet teaches that doctrine of just retribution for sin, rejecting God's laws and despising his word, will result in people being given over to consequences of their sin and divine punishment. That punishment will be given out in a place called hell for unrepentant sin forever and ever and ever. The world overlook evil, even in some churches, turn a blind eye to evil. Some turn a blind eye for the membership. Some turn a blind eye for the money that is coming in. Whatever reason you turn a blind eye to evil, you're in danger of God's judgment. The world permits evil for the love of money and power. That's America, my sisters and brothers. That's America right now. The world promotes evil. The more evil, the more money and power, no matter who it hurts or destroys. That's why he said that the love of money is the root of all evil, not money itself. The world celebrates evil and wickedness on a daily basis and rejects God. The world persecutes those who are still call evil just as it is, evil, evil before God. Jesus called out seven woes in Matthew chapter 28, I'm starting at verse 13. But woe unto you, scribes and Pharisees, hypocrites, for ye shut up the kingdom of heaven against men, but ye neither go in yourselves, neither suffer ye them.

0: them that are entering to go in. Woe to you, scribes and Pharisees and hypocrites, for you devour widows' houses and for a pretense make long prayers, therefore you shall receive the greater damnation. Woe unto you, scribes and Pharisees and hypocrites, for you compare sea and land to make one proselyte, and when he is made, ye make him twofold more than the child of hell than yourself. 16th verse. Woe unto you, ye blind guides, which say, whosoever shall swear by the temple, it is nothing, but whosoever shall swear by the gold of the temple, he is a debtor. Woe unto you, scribes and Pharisees and hypocrites, for ye pay tithes of mint and anise and cummings, and have omitted the unrighteous matter of the law, judgment, mercy, and faith. Those are ye that have done, and not to leave the other undone. Jesus said, ye blind guys will strain at a net and swallow a camel. Do you know anybody like that, my sisters and brothers? Do you know anybody like that? The world is like that. The hypocrites is like that. Straining at a net at the same time, swallowing a camel. This is a metaphor. I can see what you're doing, but I can't see what I'm doing. I can judge you, but I don't judge myself. 21st verse. Woe unto you, scribes and Pharisees, hypocrites, for you make clean the outside of the cup and of the platter, but within they are full of extortions and excess. Woe unto you, scribes and Pharisees and hypocrites, for ye are like unto whitened sculptures, and which indeed appear beautiful outward, but within full of dead men bones and full of uncleanness. 29th verse. Woe unto you, scribes and Pharisees and hypocrites, because ye build the tombs of the prophets and garnish the sculptures of the righteous. Jesus said, ye are the children of them which kill the prophet. That's verse 31. Let the woe you live be a good woe. Yes, be a good woe. And this is what I'm saying to you, because I found this in Isaiah chapter 6 and verse 5. Then said I, woe is me, for I am undone, because I'm a man of unclean lips, and I dwell in the midst of people of unclean lips. For my eyes have seen the King, the Lord of hosts. That's the good woe. And the only way you can see the Lord of hosts, you must be born again. You must receive Jesus Christ as your personal Savior. Letting him become the Lord of your life. And when you've done that, you can profess that he is my Lord and he is my Savior. And I stand on this divine word. I live by his holy word. I let the Holy Spirit lead me. I let the Holy Spirit teach me. I let the Holy Spirit guide me. Because truly I'm a born child of God. My sisters and brothers, I believe it's with my whole right here. No matter what you're going through, no matter how it is and the way it is, if you can just take God as a divine word, if you can just trust God like never ever before, it is time for you, and only you can do this, is to let go and then let God.
1: WENK.

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0: so many brilliant moments in his catalog. That one right there standing just a little bit taller than so many of them. I'm Still in Love with You for the Reverend Al Green. Don't go far. The Beach Boys, just a couple minutes off as we visit Pet Sounds, which turns 60 this year. I need a little range.
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0: That song was not going to be released at all. It was supposed to be a gift for Dennis DeYoung's wife from the lead singer of Styx. Folks at the record label heard it and said, sorry, guys, that's too good. We've got to put it out. The rest is history. Babe from Styx. Pilot on the way. Don't go far.
1: 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WENK.

0: New album almost here from Paul McCartney, and it features a duet with Ringo Starr, a great song at that, called Home to Us. The Beatles right there from the back catalog, When I'm 64. I'm Steve Brewer. Megan, great one. Gordon Lightfoot on the way.
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1: USA Radio News, I'm Chuck Brady. An update on Iran. The U.S. and Iran are reportedly close to signing a deal that would reopen the Strait of Hormuz. A report from Axis said the deal would involve a 60-day ceasefire extension between the two nations, during which the critical waterway would be reopened. Report says the agreement would also allow Iran to sell oil as negotiations continue on limiting its nuclear program. It claims both President Trump and the mediators have indicated the deal could be announced today, though it has not yet been finalized. A man with mental health issues has been killed by Secret Service agents outside the White House. Authorities say 21-year-old Nasir Best fired shots near the White House Saturday. Secret Service agents returned fire and killed the man. Best reportedly had a documented history with local law enforcement. Last summer, court files show he was arrested after he walked into a restricted area near the White House claiming to be Jesus. In California, emergency officials are searching for solutions as a huge chemical tank south of L.A. threatens to explode. About 50,000 people are under evacuation orders in Orange County. Authorities are launching an investigation into the owner of GKN Aerospace.
2: District Attorney Todd Spitzer says the company appears to lack a backup system for handling dangerous chemicals after its cooling system failed.
3: It's literally unconscionable for me to believe that a multi-million dollar company who deals

0: with this kind of very, very volatile and toxic chemical did not have a redundant system in place, a backup when its cooling system failed.
1: This comes as an unstable chemical tank in Garden Grove has forced more than 50,000 people to evacuate over a potential spill or explosion. I'm Jim Forbes.
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2: Good morning and welcome to the Outdoor Show with host Lenny and Brent Talcott. The 2026 Crappie Master National Qualifying Tournament was held last week. 12 teams took home their share of $25,000 guaranteed payout, including $10,000 to the champions. And the champions were Chase Petty and his fishing compadre, Max Boone. They had 10 crappie that tipped the scales at 20.70 pounds. And, of course, that would be over a 2-pound average for those crappie. And Brent and I have used 5 different boat ramps thus far this year, and every time that we get ready to load our boat on the trailer, as soon as fellow fishermen notice that I am somewhat handicapped, some of these gentlemen have offered to come help Brent get me out of the boat and make sure that I am able to walk to our vehicle. And this means so much to an old fisherman that just can't move around like I did in my younger days. This just goes to show that these are still many good, caring people in our world. And the free fishing day for free fishing in the state of Tennessee will be on June the 6th for this year. So be sure to mark that on the calendar for your free fishing days. We got a big, big tournament going to be real interesting down at Real Foot Lake, and it's going to be on June the 27th and 28th, and it's called the Real Foot Lake Ultimate Crappie Challenge, and the big fish will pay $750 per day and $10,000 guaranteed first place. Entry fee will cost you $250 per boat. Now, these figures that I'm going to call out in the places is figured on 150 boat field, so they must have 150 boats to enter this tournament to pay this kind of money back out to the first, 21st, and through the 30th place. First place going to pay $10,000. Second place going to pay $5,000. Third place, $3,000. Fourth place, $2,500. Fifth place, $2,000. Sixth place, $1,750. Seventh place, $1,500. Eighth will be $14,000. Ninth will be $13,000. And tenth will be $1,200. And 11th through 15th place will pay $1,000. 16th through the 20th place will be $750. And $500 will be through 21st through the 30th place team or individuals. You can fish by yourself in this tournament if you so desire. And that is $10,000 guaranteed for the first place. And as I said, entry fee will be $250 per boat. And I hope they're making arrangements to get these fish that are brought to the scales at Kirby's Pocket for the weigh-in. I hope they're making some arrangements to get these fish to at least the edge of Buck Basin before they are turned loose back into Real Foot. You might as well, I think, as it's low as Real Foot is now, you might as well just throw them out in the parking lot as to put them back in that ditch there at the Kirby Pocket ramp. It's shallow, it's nasty, and all of those boats are going to be cranking up that morning. It'll be just about pure settlement mud that will be stirred up by a lot of these boats. So hopefully these organizers will have arrangements made to return these fish back out into at least Buck Basin, as I said, at least give them a fair shake to survive, and that will mean more tournaments and more crappie in the future. That's it for this time. Till next time, Lenny Calcutt thanking you for listening, and we hope you have a real nice day.
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1: 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I'm listening from Bull Shoals, Arkansas. My name is Melissa. I love me some Jesus. Happy to hear you guys this blessed morning. 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Well, thank you, Melissa.
4: 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Yeah. You all are impacting the world in ways that you'll never fully comprehend until it is revealed in glory. We especially appreciate the rumor mill and Kevin's wacky words. Oh, very good. Very good.
2: Yet again.
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5: 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I definitely feel the warmth and camaraderie.
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1: USA Radio News, I'm Jim Rinaldi. The U.S. is escalating pressure on Cuba with a new strategy.
2: U.S. Secretary of State Marco Rubio outlined a new approach towards Cuba, including humanitarian aid and political messaging aimed directly at the Cuban people, as Washington increases pressure on Havana. The move coincides with the indictment of former Cuban leader Raul Castro on murder-related charges, which Cuba has condemned. Officials say the strategy is intended to encourage political change, while critics warn it could further strain already fragile U.S.-Cuban relations. Ron Warner, USA Radio News.
1: The good news out of Orange County, California this morning. No explosion or rupture overnight of a toxic chemical tank in Garden Grove. Five crews were in the area at the tank late Saturday night and early this morning, moving those hose lines and taking some readings. They said they'll give an update possibly around 9 or 10 a.m. local time. Saturday morning, we were told the temperature inside the tank at GKN Aerospace in Garden Grove was 90 degrees and rising a degree an hour. Experts also say that the danger zone, where the liquid inside could become unstable, was thought to be around 100 degrees, but as of now, the tank is still holding. Meanwhile, 50,000 people remain under mandatory evacuation orders, with more shelters opening and filling up last night. Governor Gavin Newsom has declared a state of emergency for the area, and many local leaders are demanding answers from GKN as to why this was allowed to happen in the first place, and who will pay for the cost of the disaster when it's over. At least one high school in the area had to postpone a graduation from Saturday to next week. Search and rescue efforts are underway in China, where over 80 people were killed in an explosion in a coal mine. China's Central Television says 247 people were underground at a coal mine in Beijing Friday night when it was rocked by a gas explosion, killing at least 80 and injuring over 100. From America's News Network, USA Radio News.
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0: Glad you're here with us today. Welcome to those listening on our service on the radio and those watching on Facebook. If you're visiting with us, we welcome you. We hope this service is a blessing to you. If you would like, we'd like for you to fill out one of these red Get Connected cards and drop it in the offering plate. In the bulletin, there's the announcement insert for all the upcoming activities and announcements. The church office will be closed tomorrow in observance of Memorial Day. And a very important announcement, next Sunday, our summer worship hours will begin. Sunday school will start at 9 a.m. and the worship service will begin at 10 a.m. We do have a guest minister that's going to be delivering the message at our worship service. And it would look very bad if all of us show up at 10:50 when he's winding up. Not a very good representation of our church. If you would, please make sure that you take all of our trash and bulletins with you today. Try to keep this sanctuary very clean. Make sure that the pew is clean. At the end of our service today, we will be using candles and fire. So please be very careful with that. Fire exits are here. I don't see any fire extinguishers. The ushers will be lighting the candles just like we do at Christmas time at the end and be spreading it down the pew. If you feel challenged with that, get somebody to help you with that. Have a good service. Thank you.
2: Good morning, church.
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2: Hello? Hello? All right. That's better. I do want to just send the love from the Tones and Chapmans. They're still in the process of grief, and we want to give them as much time as they need. Keep them in your prayers. Also, Kelly King had hip replacement this week. She is home, but she covets our prayers as well. And of course, Roger and Jan are still away from us, probably having a really good time. I think so. Anyway, we're glad you're here today. We pray that you will clear your hearts and minds from every distraction so that we can focus our worship on the Lord. Amen.

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2: 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Our psalm of the day is Psalm 51, verses 10 and 11. Create in me a clean heart, O God. Renew a loyal spirit within me. Do not banish me from your presence, and do not take your Holy Spirit from me.
3: Good morning.
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3: I see a lot of you got the memo to wear red for Pentecost Sunday. And all of the hymns today are spirit related. So our first one is a nice lively one. I'm going to sing. I'm going to sing when the Spirit says sing. I'm going to shout when the Spirit says shout, and so forth. It's number 330 in your hymnal. And let's stand as you're able and let's sing it. All right.

Let's remain standing for the affirmation of faith, which will be on the screen. I believe in God, the Father Almighty, creator of heaven and earth. I believe in Jesus Christ, his only Son, our Lord. He was conceived by the Holy Spirit and born of the Virgin Mary. He suffered under Pontius Pilate, was crucified, died, and buried. He descended to the dead. On the third day, he rose again. He ascended into heaven and is seated at the right hand of the Father. He will come again to judge the living and the dead. I believe in the Holy Spirit, the Holy Catholic Church, the communion of saints, the forgiveness of sins, the resurrection of the body, and the life everlasting.

Come on down. Good morning, everybody. Everybody looks so nice in their red, and how appropriate for Memorial Day weekend, a little blue tied in. My teacher and me, I love a theme, so everybody looks so nice this morning. Welcome, welcome, welcome. I have to brag on a couple of our members of our church family. I had a lady stop by in the office, Miss Barbara Jones, and she was complimenting two of our youth, Brant and Jackson Huffstutter. They stopped on their way in and helped her with Mr. Jimmy. He had fallen, and she was having trouble getting him up, and she saw Brant and Jackson, and they went right in and helped her get him up, and everything is okay. So love these boys. They do a great job. Proud of them, and the church family's proud of them. You'll see two of our church family here with us today. Amari Coleman is with us today, and he is stepping in to read scripture today. Is it Wildy or Woodrow not feeling well that is reading? So Amari's stepping in and reading the scripture for us. We're glad he's with us. I almost didn't recognize him. He looks so groany when he was coming down the steps. And Joseph Shanks is with us today, and he recently got engaged a few days ago, and his fiance Morgan McNeely. And if you have a chance, I told Joseph I was going to give him a shout out today. And we are so glad that Joseph is with us and get a chance to meet Morgan. We love her, and you will too. So welcome. Okay, today we are celebrating two things. We are celebrating Memorial Day, and we're celebrating Pentecost. Now, on Memorial Day, we remember the break.

0: men and women that gave their lives for our freedom. And we're so thankful for them. And today in the church, we're celebrating Pentecost, and you'll see the red pyramids and the banner that Miss Judy Pitts made and the cross. And this is the day that God sent the Holy Spirit to the people. What did I tell you appeared over all the people's heads? Do you remember?
1: Fire.
0: That's right, fire. And we're going to get our candles out and sing with fire on during the last hymn. And the Bible says the Holy Spirit came with a mighty wind. And you know, we cannot see wind, but we can feel it. And we can feel what it does. It moves things and it gives us power. And just like the Holy Spirit gives us power to worship God. And it gives us strength, courage, and also comfort and love. So today, while we're talking about the Holy Spirit and love and comfort that it gives us, we're also remembering the people that bravely served others. And we can think about the Holy Spirit that helps us bravely serve God. Okay? All right, let us pray.
2: Dear God, thank you for those who sacrificed our country. Thank you for sending the HS to guide and help us. Help us live with courage, love, and faith. Amen.

Before we go to the hymn sing, I'd like to jump ahead in the bulletin just a little bit, give you a heads up in case you haven't looked. For the offertory, Norma's going to play God Bless America, and we're going to sing with her. And you may not be quite familiar with the first part of God Bless America, but the words, it tells you what to do, and the words will be on the screen. So when that time comes, she's going to give us a little chord, and then we're going to start right into God Bless America. So just be aware of that it's coming up, and I want you to sing along with it. Now, back to the hymn sing, which means Linda got to pick them out this time. So they're all spirit-related, and the first one is 304, Breathe On Me, Breath of God. They will be on the screens, but should you want to look at your music while you're singing, they're listed in the hymn in the bulletin with the hymn numbers. The first one, we're going to sing it twice because it's so short. After that, the remaining hymns, we'll just sing verse 1, and that's all.

And you may be seated. Last week, a few people came to me and said they really appreciated the opportunity to come to the altar and pray. And so while Roger's gone, during the pastoral prayer, I'm going to let the organ play just a little longer before we start the pastoral prayer. And if you have come today with any kind of need or burden and you would just like to acknowledge that before God by coming forward and praying during the prayer, I invite you to come while he prays. The prayer is a responsive prayer. It's found in your bulletin in the insert. And so I invite you to participate in that. So let's prepare our hearts for prayer. You are welcome to come and kneel during the prayer.

Let us pray. You, O Lord, are righteous, holy, and just. You, O Lord, are merciful, full of kindness and compassion. In your infinite love, you sent your Son to live among us, to die for our sins, and to rise in victory over death. And he now is ascended into heaven and sits in authority at your right hand. We lift up our church and all churches which preach and teach the gospel. Empower the pastors, the teachers, the evangelists, the missionaries, and all who are ministers of your word. May your word go out in power and accomplish your will. Give strength to the weary, healing to the sick, hope to those who walk in despair, joy to those who are now in grief and sorrow, and forgiveness to us who have fallen short of what you desire for us. We lift up Roger and Jan as they continue their pilgrimage of faith. May they be renewed in spirit and strengthened in faith. We remember those who have served our nation, especially those who have died in that service. May the sacrifices which have been made never be in vain.

Now, O Father above, may we experience a fresh outpouring of your Holy Spirit as we pray. Our Father, who art in heaven, hallowed be thy name. Thy kingdom come, thy will be done, on earth as it is in heaven. Give us this day our daily bread, and forgive us our trespasses, as we forgive those who trespass against us. And lead us not into temptation, but deliver us from evil. For thine is the kingdom, the power, and the glory forever. Amen. Amen. This time we invite the ushers to come forward for the morning offering.

Well, Lord our God, we do pray for our nation, for our leaders, for the struggles and difficulties we face in this hour. Forgive us as a people for falling so far short of your calling of us as a nation. Forgive our sin and heal our land and receive our offerings as an expression of our allegiance to you and to the kingdom of God. In Christ's name.

0: Good morning. Our Old Testament scripture is Numbers 12, 24 through 29. So Moses went out and reported the Lord's word to the people. He gathered the 70 elders and stationed them around the tabernacle. And the Lord came down in the cloud and spoke to Moses. Then he gave the 70 elders the same spirit that was upon Moses. And when the spirit rested upon them, they prophesied. But this never happened again. Two men, Eldad and Medad, had stayed behind in the camp. They were listed among the elders, but they had not gone out to the tabernacle. Yet the Spirit rested upon them as well, so they prophesied there in the camp. A young man ran and reported to Moses, "Eldad and Medad are prophesying in the camp." Joshua, son of Nun, who had been Moses' assistant since his youth, protested, "Moses, my master, make them stop." But Moses replied, "Are you jealous for my sake? I wish that all the Lord's people were prophets and that the Lord would put his spirit upon them all."
1: The New Testament is Acts 19, starting verse 1. While Apollos was in Corinth, Paul traveled through the interior regions until he reached Ephesus on the coast, where he found several believers. "Did you receive the Holy Spirit when you believed?" He asked them. "No," they replied. "We haven't heard that there is a Holy Spirit." "Then what baptism did you experience?" "Yes." And they replied, "The baptism of John." Paul said, "John's baptism called for repentance from who would come later," meaning Jesus. As soon as they heard this, they were baptized in the name of the Lord Jesus. Then when Paul laid his hands on them, the Holy Spirit came on them. They spoke in other tongues and prophecies. They were about 12 men in all.

Well, did I tell you about the time I was arrested for taking a painting out of a museum? I couldn't understand why. It was the lady at the desk. I asked her, "Can I take a picture?" And she said, "Yes." I got your attention now. Right. I want to read just a couple verses from our New Testament text again. You will find that printed in your bulletin there on the insert during where the sermon outline notes are. But it said, it happened that while Apollos was at Corinth, Paul passed through the interior country there, and he came to Ephesus. There's a whole context to this in the previous chapter. You have to understand that this man Apollos was one of the great preachers of the New Testament. But at that particular time when he had been in Ephesus, he still was not a Christian. He was a follower of the ministry of John the Baptist, because they're still in this transition period from John the Baptist to Christ. Now, Priscilla and Aquila, a ministry couple, took him aside and taught him about Christ, and he became a Christian at that time, but he went immediately from there to Corinth. But while he had been in Ephesus, he had gotten a few disciples. They were disciples, really, of John the Baptist. Now, when Paul arrives in Ephesus, and by the way, Ephesus is one of the major metropolitan areas in the Roman Empire at this time, had the second largest theater in the empire, large population, big library, filled with temples to the gods and goddesses. Paul would eventually stay there longer than any other stay that he had on his journeys. But when he came, he finds these 12 disciples, he calls them. They're not disciples of Christ. They're disciples who had followed the teaching of John the Baptist. And so Paul asked them this question. Did you receive the Holy Spirit when you believed? Because Paul was not aware that they were not Christians. But there was something about the faith that they expressed that made him question whether they had received the Holy Spirit. He didn't ask this normally of believers in Christ, but he did ask these followers, these disciples, if they had received the Holy Spirit. And it doesn't matter whether your translation says, "Did you receive the Holy Spirit when you believed?" or whether it says, as the King James says, "Did you receive the Holy Spirit? Have you received the Holy Spirit since you believe?" The question still is basically the same, that Paul has reason to doubt, has reason to question whether these believers have followed or have received the Holy Spirit. Now they respond by saying, "We have not even heard."

heard of the Holy Spirit. They hadn't even heard of the Holy Spirit. And that's when Paul says, well then, into what were you baptized? Because Paul knew if they had received Christian baptism, they would have been baptized in what? The name of the Father, the Son, and the Holy Spirit. And they would have heard of the Holy Spirit. But you see, John the Baptist didn't baptize that way. It was a different kind of baptism. His baptism was a baptism of repentance. People were baptized by John. They confessed their sins. They repented of their sins. And when they came up from their baptism, they were good to go. But when Christians baptized, they followed the formula that Jesus gave them in Matthew 28. When he said, make disciples of all the nations, baptizing them in the name of the Father, the Son, and the Holy Spirit. And so when these disciples said, we've not even heard of the Holy Spirit, he said, what kind of baptism did you receive? And they said, John's. Ah, Paul said, John, yes. But John said that he was the forerunner of someone who was yet to come, Jesus. And Paul talked to them, told them about Christ. And now they were baptized, not a second time for Christian baptism, because their first baptism wasn't Christian baptism. But they were baptized this time in the name of the Father, Son, and Holy Spirit, thus making their allegiance to Jesus Christ as Savior and as Lord. Now, here's what I have experienced in church for many, many years, is that just about everybody in church has heard of the Holy Spirit. I mean, you can't talk to a person that's been baptized, hasn't heard of the Holy Spirit. But what I have noticed is that even though many people in the church have heard of the Holy Spirit, they know very little about the Holy Spirit. How many of you, if someone were to ask you, what do you know about the Holy Spirit, would know much more than is part of the baptismal formula? So I want to go through what might be called a very quick tutorial about the Holy Spirit. The first thing is that the Holy Spirit is a person and not an it. Does that make sense? If you read the New Testament, whenever there's a pronoun used with the Holy Spirit, especially from the lips of Jesus, he says things like this: when the Holy Spirit has come, he will lead you into all truth. Not it will lead you into all truth, but he. And he's not trying to say the Holy Spirit's masculine or feminine. That's not the point here. The point is that a personal pronoun is used, not an impersonal it. The Holy Spirit is a person. And if he's a person, you can talk to him. You can pray to him. When we think of the Holy Spirit as an it, we're really thinking more like the ancient pagan world thought of spirit, or perhaps the modern followers of Eastern religions like Taoism, or even to a less degree Hinduism. We're thinking more like the Force in Star Wars. It's not a personal force, it's more like the power of electricity. You don't pray to electricity, but it has power. And it has two sides to it, the light and the darkness. That's not the Holy Spirit. The Holy Spirit is all light, Holy Spirit. And the Holy Spirit is a person. The Holy Spirit is the third person of the Holy Trinity. The Holy Spirit then is God, just as the Father is God and the Son is God. God in three persons, blessed Trinity.
And one more thing, and there's a lot of things that could be said.

The Holy Spirit is not a part of you. And I am not a part of the Holy Spirit. The Holy Spirit is distinct from you. We don't look inside and say, well, I'm made up of body, and then I've also got, I'm part Holy Spirit. The Holy Spirit can indwell us. He draws us to Christ. He convicts us of sin. But he is not equal to our own spirit. That's why in Romans 8:16 it says, the Holy Spirit himself bears witness with our spirit that we are the children of God. Two different spirits. One is my own spirit, that's my interior life. My conscience is part of that. But the Holy Spirit is a separate from me. He can be in me, but he's not me. That's the point. I don't look inside of myself to find God. That's why we pray, our Father who art in what? Heaven, not in me, in heaven. God can dwell in me through the Holy Spirit, but he is still a distinct person from me. This then is what Paul was asking when he said, have you received the Holy Spirit? Because it is possible, it is conceivable, that a person can be without the Holy Spirit, cannot have the Holy Spirit. It is entirely possible for a person to have confessed their sins. These disciples had confessed their sins. That's why they had John's baptism. It's entirely possible for them to have repented of their sins. And they had. And it's possible for you to have confessed your sins and to have repented of your sins and even to acknowledge that Jesus is the true Messiah, the Christ, and still not be filled with the Holy Spirit. Paul could still ask us the question, did you receive the Holy Spirit when you believed? You confessed your sins, you repented. Even believing is impossible without the Holy Spirit. But here's the point. Confessing sins, repenting of sins, and even having faith in Christ are actually things that we do. Now, we can't do them, of course, without the help of the Holy Spirit. But there are things that we do. I confess my sins. It's not that God confesses my sins. I confess them. I repent of my sins. I put my faith in Christ. It's a gift from God, but it's still something I do. But to be filled with the Holy Spirit is something entirely different. It's not something we do at all. It's something that is done to us, for us, in us, by God. And we then find that without this power of the Holy Spirit, the Holy Spirit living in us, we actually become powerless as a Christian. And this is why it is important for every believer in Jesus Christ not only to repent and confess and repent from sin, and not only to acknowledge Christ as Lord and Savior, but also to be filled with the Holy Spirit. Receiving the forgiveness of our sins is actually something that is exterior to us. It is a debt that is canceled by God. But just because a person is forgiven doesn't mean there's actually been a transformation inside the person. You take a thief, for example. Or what do they call those people that can't help but steal? Kleptomaniacs. No matter what they do, they steal. And suppose you're a kleptomaniac and you've stolen a lot of money and you can't pay the debt. And someone comes along and says, oh, I love you so much, I feel sorry for you. I'm going to pay the debt for everything you've stolen. And you say, great, my debt's clear. Now, that wasn't something that happened inside of you. That was something that was done exterior. It was done for you by some great benefactor. That's what happened when Christ died for us and our sins were forgiven. It's outside of us. But if I'm a kleptomaniac, what's going to be the problem? I'm going to keep stealing because no change has occurred inside of me. That's where the Holy Spirit comes in.

It is the Holy Spirit. When we're filled with the Holy Spirit, he does a work. It begins with a new birth, a being born again, and then a sanctifying work that begins to change the inside of the person. And being filled with the Holy Spirit, as we see from our text today, actually affects a person's tongue. They spoke in tongues, it says, and they prophesied. And did you notice the Old Testament scripture when the Holy Spirit came on the elders of Israel? It says they prophesied. Or you take Isaiah when he met God in his vision. He said, I'm a man of unclean lips. But then God touched him and it changed his language. That's because, as Jesus reminds us, it is out of the abundance of the heart, he says, that the mouth speaks. In other words, change the heart, you change the language. Change the inside, what's in comes out. It's kind of like a computer in a way. Whatever you put, you can't get anything out of it that's not been put into it. Put it in, you get it out. Get the Holy Spirit in the heart, it begins to change the language. So being filled with the Holy Spirit often shows its effect in the way we talk, our language, how we confess and witness to Christ. He changes our heart, and out of the abundance of the heart, the mouth speaks. Now, whenever I've taught on this scripture in a classroom, a Sunday school class or a Bible class, I always have somebody say, well, what about speaking in tongues? You know, the Pentecostals emphasize speaking in tongues. So I just want to say a brief word. This is not the main part of the message, but I want to just say a brief word. Pastor, do you believe that speaking in tongues is still for today? And here's my answer. Of course, all the gifts of the Holy Spirit are still for today. Now, not everybody has the same gifts, but I have never opposed the gift of speaking in tongues, and I've known a number of Methodist preachers who have expressed that gift in their prayer life, not too much in public, but in their prayer life. And but the best testimony I know of it is my mom. Because for most of her life, she was not a Christian. And when Christ found her and saved her, she was literally transformed in every imaginable way by a filling of the Holy Spirit. And I could tell you a lot of ways, but when my dad called me to tell me what happened to her, this is one of the things he said on the phone. He said, Dan, what do you think about speaking in tongues? I said, well, I don't have a problem with it. Why? He said, well, your mom's doing it. I said, Mom? Not the mom I know. I never heard her do it. It's not something she did in public, I don't think. It must have been in her prayer life at home. But she did share this with me once. That a couple of her friends that knew her well, one of them, I won't tell you what denomination church she went to, but she came to my mom and said, I hear you have spoken in tongues. And my mom said, yes. And she said, well, Alice, you know that's of the devil, don't you? Well, that's pretty rough. And I just know the Spirit of God was on my mom that day, because here's how she responded. She said, she called her friend by name and said, you know, maybe it is the devil who took away my 24-year habit of 3 packs of cigarettes a day that I never could quit, and overnight I was delivered. Maybe it was the devil. Maybe it was the devil that took away my alcoholism and set me free from my alcohol habit. Maybe it was the devil that cleaned up my dirty tongue, and all of a sudden I found I wasn't using profanity anymore. Maybe it was the devil that did that. And she said, maybe it was the devil

Maybe it was the devil that gave me a love for Scripture where I just can't quit reading it and getting so much out of it, and I never could understand it or cared about it before. And maybe it's the devil that makes me want to go to church and worship now when it used to be such a chore just to go with Carl. And maybe it's the devil who put this love in my heart for Jesus and this love in my heart for others. And maybe it's the devil that gave me this gift of tongues. But even if it is, I'm just still going to give Jesus the credit. Now, what do you say to that? You see, what the Holy Spirit does, He is the person of God, the third person of the Trinity, who comes into a life that is helpless and hopeless and gives the power to do right, the power to be holy, the power to witness to the work of God. You know, I've noticed, if we're honest with ourselves, if you're honest with yourself, you know that there is something in your life that we might call the besetting sin. It's the something that you just don't have power over. It might be a habit. It might be your language. It might be an attitude that you can't seem to control. I've mentioned this a moment ago, but my mom, when she was 16, she started smoking because all the other girls did. You know, I mean, that was just part of that generation. It's not like a major moral sin or anything. It's just kind of a nasty habit, and it smells up the room and things like that. But and it causes cancer and all kinds of other things. And she would try to quit many times when I was little. I can remember a number of times she could not go for 3 hours without a cigarette. She smoked about 3 packs a day. One time she was trying to quit. I have 3 brothers and we always helped in the kitchen because we didn't have sisters. We took turns washing dishes, drying dishes, sweeping the floor, clearing off the table, things like that. She's cooking in the kitchen one day when she was trying to quit smoking. And she'd gone for a few hours, and when she would try to quit, she would be like this, just shaking, just shaking. And she was in the kitchen trying to fix supper, and she had a knife in her hand where she was cutting some potatoes. And one of my brothers walks in the kitchen, and she would get irritable. I mean, and she just said, "Get out of my kitchen." She was going like that with a knife, and the knife slipped out of her hand, and it fell out my brother Gene's foot. And I remember saying, "Mom, get a cigarette. Please, get a cigarette." And she did. Now when she got filled with the Holy Spirit, she put those cigarettes down. Never had a withdrawal, never shook, never had a desire again. I'm telling you, only God can do that. Now, here's the difference. I've known people that quit smoking through sheer willpower. Have you ever noticed someone like that? I mean, well, I can do it. I can do it. And they do it. But here's the difference. When they see somebody else smoking, they'll say something like this: "I did it, so can you." But they don't know. Maybe that person can't. I did it. There's a certain arrogance there. There's a kind of a pride, a kind of a look down on the people that have the same problem that I overcame. But I noticed when my mom would meet somebody that was having a problem with drinking or smoking, this is what she would say. She'd put her arm on and say, "Mary, Jane, Susan, Jesus loves you. I know what you're going through. I couldn't quit either. Could I just pray for you? Maybe God will help you like He helped me." You see the difference? It creates a humbleness when you realize that it's God who delivered me from my problem. Now, it's not that life doesn't continue.

Continue to be a struggle in a lot of ways, and I think we all continue to have to struggle with the flesh in our life. But the Holy Spirit creates a humility in the heart that has a compassion for the sinner and doesn't look down on the sinner. Our temptations and struggles continue. But when the Holy Spirit comes, He is the power of God that helps me overcome my temptations and my struggles. Let me ask you, did you receive the Holy Spirit when you believed? Are you filled with the Spirit? We're going to sing this final hymn, and I'm going to light the candles, so get your candle. But I want you to use this time as we sing this hymn, Spirit of Faith Come Down, to search your own heart. If you're a hungry heart here today, if you're not hungry, just sing. But if you're hungry for more of God, the power of the Spirit in your life, as we sing, make it the prayer. Spirit, come down to me. Come down in me. I need God. I need God.

Amen. He perfects them in love. I want you to receive this benediction from 1 Thessalonians. Are we good? Now may the God of peace himself sanctify you completely, and may your whole spirit and soul and body be kept blameless at the coming of our Lord Jesus Christ. He who calls you is faithful. He will surely do it. Amen.

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1: USA Radio News, I'm Jim Rinaldi. Senator Cory Booker is criticizing President Trump's handling of Iran and the deal that is reportedly close. The New Jersey Democrat told CNN's State of the Union the president has gotten the U.S. into a situation that's worse than it was before.
2: So we haven't had an official briefing, but this is what I'm seeing that has me so outraged right now. Is the president said he went into this to deal with their nuclear program. This does not deal with that.
1: Booker argued that Iran didn't have enriched uranium before Trump's first term, but now they have it because of him. He also claimed the deal the U.S. is reportedly near making with Iran would give Iran more money to fund their terrorist proxies. Booker went on to say Iran has put America in a stalemate and the president, quote, has been played as a fool. A little boy who died in a May 11 fire in a Bronx apartment building is saving three lives by donating his organs. Lisa Savati has the story.
3: Six-year-old Osias Parks Harris is gone, but he died a hero. The New York Daily News reports he donated both kidneys, a liver, and his pancreas to three people who had been on a national waiting list. His father, Kwesi Harris, who lost Osias, Osias's twin sister, and one-year-old brother in a fire at their apartment building, says it's been hard to lose his kids, but he's proud of his son who saved three people who could have died. The organ donation was arranged by Live On New York, an organization that matches donors with recipients. In New York, I'm Lisa Salvati.
1: The Federal Reserve Board has issued an enforcement action involving a former employee of Commerce Bank, citing misconduct tied to fraudulent customer transactions. The order bars the individual from participating in the banking industry and underscores ongoing regulatory efforts to enforce compliance and protect consumers within the financial system. The NBA Western Conference Finals resume tonight. From America's News Network, USA Radio News.
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Yours truly, Jeremy Finch, back in playing the greatest hits of all time for you all. 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Long, cool woman in a black dress right here on WENK. 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

The Hollies here on Memorial Day. Jeremy Finch back in with your favorites. My dad tells the story all the time. We had the 45 of that on the old console stereo. I was probably 2 or 3 years old, and I'd go in there and crank it up, he said. And I love that one. Here's Donovan.

Northwest Tennessee's home for the greatest hits of all time. WENK.

Johnny Rivers and Summer Rain. You know, Memorial Day is, what, the unofficial start of summer. So we're getting that summer rain. Actually getting all that April rain at the end of May. Everything's backed up a little bit. Here's one for the Rolling Stones on your weekend.

So many funny stories related to music in my life. Music's been so big, and every time I hear songs, it brings back memories. I think that's the cool thing about music. It doesn't matter, you know, what you're doing, where you are. When you hear stuff, and it takes you back to that time. I remember I just moved into a house. This was probably 15, 20 years ago, and there was a railroad track by, and we were doing

0: remodeling, me and my dad. And every time the train would come through, he would start singing City of New Orleans. And I got to where I couldn't stand that song because he but now I like it because it brings back good memories. It's Arlo Guthrie here on WENK. Never Gonna Give You Up, the great voice of Barry White and the legendary Rolling Stones, getting some satisfaction. Those guys actually putting out a new album. They're still putting out new music. They just had one out a couple of years ago, now releasing another one. So good to hear the Stones are still churning new stuff out. The DeFranco family's coming up. The Bee Gees are on the way as well. I want to take this time to wish a few birthday wishes. I got some for today, the 24th day of May. I want to wish a happy birthday to these folks: Natalie Gregory, Corey Sanders, Lena Skirvin, Brent Calicut, Lori Bryant, Beth Smith, Lindsey Jackson, Danielle Peterson, Marcy Weiser, Sophia Rivera, Sarah Lindsay, Jennifer Simpson, Courtney Moran, Bobby Summers, Kristen Troutman, Gina Goodrich, all celebrating birthdays either today or had some yesterday as well. So a happy birthday to all of you from all of us right here at WENK.
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1: Memorial Day. 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

Peter Frampton, Show Me the Way. About a year ago, Pearl Jam was in Nashville, and one of the nights, Peter Frampton came out and performed with the boys. Here's one for the DeFranco family. It's Heartbeats. It's a Love Beats on WENJ.

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1: USA Radio News, I'm Jim Rinaldi. The oldest son of late Senator John McCain has passed away. Scott Carr has details.
2: According to an online obituary, Doug McCain died suddenly at the age of 66 on May 20th. His sister Meghan McCain confirmed the news in an ex post on Sunday, describing her brother as a wonderful, joyful man. Like his father, Doug McCain served as a Navy pilot. As of yet, no cause of death has been given. I'm Scott Carr.
1: The man killed in the shootout with Secret Service agents near the White House reportedly had mental health issues. Authorities say 21-year-old Nasir Best fired shots near the outer perimeter of the White House on Saturday. Secret Service police returned fire and Best was pronounced dead at an area hospital. The suspect reportedly had run-ins with law enforcement before and was known to security officials for loitering around the White House entry posts. Americans grilling out this Memorial Day weekend will notice higher prices for many barbecue essentials. Jim Forbes has the latest.
3: The Bureau of Labor Statistics Consumer Price Index inflation data from April showed prices have jumped since last year for several popular cookout dishes. Ground beef prices have grown by over 14%, while the cost of steak is up 16%. U.S. cattle inventories have dropped to the lowest level in over 70 years as ranchers deal with the impacts of droughts and shrinking herds. Even the price of hot dogs is up nearly 11%. I'm Jim Forbes.
1: Global energy markets are being warned that oil could enter a, quote, red zone by July and August, according to the International Energy Agency, raising the risk of higher gasoline costs for drivers heading into the summer vacation season. From America's News Network, USA Radio News.
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5: I walked through a county courthouse square. On a park bench, an old man was sitting there. I said, "Your old courthouse is kind of run down." He said, "No, it'll do for our little town." I said, "Your old flagpole has leaned a little bit. And that's a ragged old flag you got hanging on it." He said, "Have a seat." And I sat down.

Is this the first time you've been to our little town? I said, I think it is. He said, I don't like to brag, but we're kind of proud of that ragged old flag. You see, we got a little hole in that flag there when Washington took it across the Delaware. And it got powder burned the night that Francis Scott Key said, watching it right and say, can you see? And it got a bad rip in New Orleans with Pakenham and Jackson tugging at its seams. And it almost fell at the Alamo beside the Texas flag, but she waved on though. She got cut with a sword at Chancellorsville, and she got cut again at Shiloh Hill. There was Robert E. Lee, Beauregard, and Bragg, and the south wind blew hard on that ragged old flag. On Flanders Field in World War I, she got a big hole from a Bertha gun. She turned blood red in World War II. She hung limp and low a time or two. She was in Korea, Vietnam. She went where she was sent by her Uncle Sam. She waved from our ships upon the briny foam, and now they've about quit waving back here at home. In her own good land here, she's been abused. She's been burned, dishonored, denied, and refused. And the government for which she stands is scandalized throughout the land. And she's getting threadbare and she's wearing thin, but she's in good shape for the shape she's in. Cause she's been through the fire before, and I believe she can take a whole lot more. So we raise her up every morning, we take her down every night, we don't let her touch the ground, and we fold her upright. On second thought, I do like to brag, cause I'm mighty proud of that ragged

So many great runs from the Beatles. I don't think we think about that one enough. That is rock and roll music from the Fab Four, now the Syndicate of Sound. Hey, little girl, here on WENK, it's Memorial Day weekend. Wishing you all a safe and happy one.

Catching a wave with the Beach Boys here on WENK. Memorial Day weekend. Let's remember the real reason for the holiday. Those that paid the ultimate sacrifice and gave their lives for our freedoms. Here's one from Elton John on your Sunday.

0: Here on WENK, Dave Edmonds. I hear you knocking. The music of Elton John and Honky Cat in there. Blood, Sweat, and Tears, The Carpenters, and Santana, among others, coming up in just a few minutes. Well, with Memorial Day weekend, more exciting news for the gas stations out there. A lot of Americans are still going to try and hit the roads this weekend, even though it is raining. Of course, you got to hit the pumps in order to hit the road. AAA released its Memorial Day travel report. They're predicting a record number of Americans are traveling this year. They expect 45 million people to travel, up a notch from last year, the record, 44.8, which was set last year. Now, they only count people traveling at least 50 miles from home. So if you're driving 49 miles, no one cares. it has not been a gradual climb over time. Before last year, the previous record was 44 million, which was set in 2005. Now, obviously, there was a couple of low travel years during the pandemic. 39.1 million are driving this year. 30.7 million will fly. 2.2 million will use some other form of transportation like a bus or a train. Vehicle and air travel are expected to be up from last year, but just barely. However, the other category is supposed to be up more than 5%, possibly due to high gas prices. The national average for a gallon of gas was $3.17 on Memorial Day weekend last year. Currently, we're at $4.56 for the national average. You should also choose your departure time wisely. If you're leaving out, which surely by now, if you were going anywhere, you have gone. Because most people like to get the whole full 3 days in, or at least travel back on Memorial Day to be back at work on Tuesday.
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0: From time to time, we all need a break from our daily activities. The Hawk's Nest Sports Venue in Martin can give you just that. The Hawk's Nest is open Monday through Sunday with daily activities, including weekly cornhole tournaments on Mondays, trivia night on Tuesday, Wing Wednesday with 50 Cent Wings, extreme bar bingo on Thursday, and karaoke and live entertainment all weekend long. So when you need a moment just to unwind and enjoy yourself, check out the Hawk's Nest Sports Venue at 105 Church Street in Martin. That's the Hawk's Nest Sports Venue in Martin on Facebook at the Hawk's Nest. Memorial Day. It's more than just a long weekend. It's a moment to pause and remember the brave men and women who made the ultimate sacrifice defending our freedoms. This Memorial Day, Union City Energy Authority would like you to join them for a moment of remembrance. 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Let's honor their memory, not just today, and not just with words, but with gratitude and respect. This Memorial Day salute has been brought to you by the team at Union City Energy Authority, powering the community, honoring our heroes.
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Rock Me Gently, Andy Kim here on your Memorial Day weekend with the music of Blood, Sweat, and Tears. 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

Superstition, it is Stevie Wonder. Hey, more songs about rain. Carpenters, rainy days and Mondays. Although, it's kind of looking a little better for maybe tomorrow to be a day without rain. But you never can tell for these pop-up showers.

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1: USA Radio News, I'm Jim Rinaldi. Senator Cory Booker is criticizing President Trump's handling of Iran and the deal that is reportedly close. The New Jersey Democrat told CNN's State of the Union the president has gotten the U.S. into a situation that's worse than it was before.
2: So we haven't had an official briefing, but this is what I'm seeing that has me so outraged right now. Is the president said he went into this to deal with their nuclear program. This does not deal with that.
1: Booker argued that Iran didn't have enriched uranium before Trump's first term, but now they have it because of him. He also claimed the deal the U.S. is reportedly near making with Iran would give Iran more money to fund their terrorist proxies. Booker went on to say Iran has put America in a stalemate and the president, quote, has been played as a fool. Hyundai Motors is recalling over 400,000 vehicles in the U.S. Jim Forbes has more.
3: The National Highway Traffic Safety Administration said Friday the recall is over a software error that may cause an unexpected application of brakes. The recall covers certain 2025 and 2026 model Santa Cruz, Tucson Hybrid, and Tucson Plug hybrid electric vehicles. The Auto Safety Agency says that a software error in the front cameras of the vehicles may cause the forward collision avoidance system to activate and apply the brakes. Hyundai dealers will update the front camera software for free. I'm Jim Forbes.
1: At least 19 people are hurt after a stampede broke out at a South Carolina beach early this morning. It happened in Atlantic Beach, about 13 miles north of Myrtle Beach, just after 1 a.m. The annual Black Pearl Cultural Heritage and Bike Festival was happening at the time of the incident. Officials haven't provided any details on what led up to the stampede or if it was related to the festival. Hundreds of thousands travel to the event each year. From America's News Network, USA Radio News.
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With Free and, of course, later with Bad Company. Here's Gary Lewis and the Playboys. 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

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WENK.

You know, over time, I think if you're around my age, which I'm getting close to being 50, you know these older artists, and you kind of had favorites just based on how they rocked. You know, that was my favorite Beatles song when I was a kid because, man, it had a lot of energy, revolution. But then as I dug more into the catalog, you know, and I found, man, you know, the songwriting, there's so many to choose from now. I really can't pick a favorite. I mean, my favorite Beatles, George Harrison. I love Something. I think that song is absolutely great. I do love the trilogy there with Golden Slumbers, Carry the Weight, and The End. But I think my favorite still is A Day in the Life. I really like that one for some reason. But, man, there's just too many good ones to choose from over the years. But before I really knew about the Beatles and I just knew, you know, the sound, and I wanted to rock because I was young, Revolution was my favorite Beatles song. We got more coming up for you. We'll do something from Paul Simon, a song off the Coneheads movie soundtrack. We'll do something from White Plains and the Turtles as well. It's all right here on your Memorial Day weekend. Whoa.

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1: Memorial Day. 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The VFW is located at 3915 North Clover Street in Union City. 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

Great song from Paul Simon, Kodachrome. Of course, it had a resurgence from the Coneheads movie soundtrack. Now, are you ready to do The Hustle with Dan McCoy and the Soul City Symphony?

Jackie to Shannon, and what the world needs now here on WENK. Now, White Plains and My Baby Loves Lovin', as we're playing all of your favorites right here on your Sunday. Memorial Day weekend is here. Whatever you're doing, do it with us and be safe and careful out there. Remember the real reason of the holiday, to remember those who paid the ultimate sacrifice for our freedoms.

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1: USA Radio News, I'm Jim Rinaldi. A below-average 2026 hurricane season is being forecast by the National Oceanic and Atmospheric Administration.
2: NOAA released the outlook Thursday and predicts between 8 and 14 named storms during the period, which officially runs from June 1st through November 30th. Forecasters say 3 to 6 of those could strengthen into hurricanes. Officials also expect 1 to 3 major hurricanes during the time. John Summers, USA Radio News.
1: The man killed in the shootout with Secret Service agents near the White House reportedly had mental health issues. Authorities say 21-year-old Nasir Best fired shots near the outer perimeter of the White House on Saturday. Secret Service police returned fire and Best was pronounced dead at an area hospital. The suspect reportedly had run-ins with law enforcement before and was known to security officials for loitering around the White House entry posts. Health experts are reminding Americans that protecting your skin from the sun is important all year round, not just during the summer.
3: Dr. Jennifer Lucas, a dermatologist at Cleveland Clinic, warns that 1 in 5 Americans will develop skin cancer by age 70, and what you do now can help prevent the issues in the future.
4: By the time you get to be 40, 50, 60, and you're seeing those effects of what you've done earlier on, you're going to wish you put your sunscreen on, you're going to wish you had protected yourself.
3: Doctors recommend broad-spectrum sunscreen with an SPF of 30 or higher, along with protective clothing and limiting prolonged sun exposure. Anthony Lucero, USA Radio News.
1: A proposed triumphal arch project in Washington, D.C. tied to President Trump has advanced after clearing a key design approval step, but still faces public opposition and potential legal challenges. Supporters say the arch would be a major national landmark, while critics raise concerns about traffic, costs, and symbolism in the Capitol. From America's News Network, USA Radio News.
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0: Really great band from the 70s there. That is Firefall, and you are the woman. Hey, we're going to play some Grand Funk Railroad, and I want to do a great song from BJ Thomas, too. You hang on. It's all straight ahead.
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0: I'm so lonesome I could cry. 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All right, hang on. Spinner's music coming up. I had a request for the American Breed. We'll do that in Eagles, too. 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

0: one of the songs that made him so great. The Eagles there. A little peaceful, easy feeling here on this Sunday. Mr. Andy Gibb is standing by, and he's up next.
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1: 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A below-average 2026 hurricane season is being forecast by the National Oceanic and Atmospheric Administration.
2: NOAA released the outlook Thursday and predicts between 8 and 14 named storms during the period, which officially runs from June 1st through November 30th. Forecasters say 3 to 6 of those could strengthen into hurricanes. Officials also expect 1 to 3 major hurricanes during the time. John Summers, USA Radio News.
1: The man killed in the shootout with Secret Service agents near the White House reportedly had mental health issues. Authorities say 21-year-old Nasir Best fired shots near the outer perimeter of the White House on Saturday. Secret Service police returned fire and Best was pronounced dead at an area hospital. The suspect reportedly had run-ins with law enforcement before and was known to security officials for loitering around the White House entry posts. Health experts are reminding Americans that protecting your skin from the sun is important all year round, not just during the summer.

0: sunscreen on, you're going to wish you had protected yourself.
1: Doctors recommend broad spectrum sunscreen with an SPF of 30 or higher, along with protective clothing and limiting prolonged sun exposure. Anthony Lucero, USA Radio News.
2: A proposed Triumphal Arch project in Washington, D.C., tied to President Trump, has advanced after clearing a key design approval step, but still faces public opposition and potential legal challenges. Supporters say the arch would be a major national landmark, while critics raise concerns about traffic, cost, and symbolism in the Capitol. From America's News Network, USA Radio News.
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4: WENK,

The one and only, the great late Jimmy Buffett, and come Monday. I'm Kelly. So glad to have you along here in this Sunday. We got John Travolta and Olivia Newton-John.

0: The great one, Elvis Presley, here on this Sunday afternoon. We got Beatles standing by, also Jim Croce, and we're going to get you dancing here. KC and the Sunshine Band. It's all coming up after this.
1: 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WENK.

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1: The Los Angeles County Department of Health strongly recommends you stay out of the ocean at some local beaches. Sharon Reardon with details.
2: If you plan to hit the beach during this Memorial Day weekend, health officials say stay out of the water at Topanga Canyon Beach in Malibu, 100 yards up and down the coast from the lagoon, Ramirez Creek at Paradise Cove, 100 yards up and down the coast from the pier, and the entire swim area at Inner Cabrillo Beach in San Pedro. It's due to elevated bacteria levels. I'm Sharon Reardon.
1: A report from the Food and Drug Administration says no child deaths have been definitively linked to COVID vaccines. The analysis comes almost 6 months after former FDA vaccine chief Dr. Vinay Prasad said, without evidence, that the agency identified at least 10 previously unreported child deaths tied to the vaccine. Prasad's claims were used to propose changes to how the FDA reviews vaccines. He left the agency in April after facing criticism over delays and rejections involving several treatments for rare diseases. The FDA's analysis came up in a letter Wisconsin Senator Ron Johnson sent this month to Health and Human Services Secretary Robert F. Kennedy Jr. regarding transparency around COVID vaccine safety. From America's News Network, USA Radio News.
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0: Bob Seger and Straight from the Heartland right there with some night moves. Monkees coming up. I want to play some Fleetwood Mac, and I pulled out some Sly and the Family Stone to get you grooving. It's all coming up after this.
1: 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WENK.

0: Sly Stone, who was a great DJ in Oakland, California, before he took to the stage. Really a talented man, influenced Prince and everything that came after that. All right, Steve Miller Band is standing by for you. We got them coming up next.
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0: From time to time, we all need a break from our daily activities. The Hawk's Nest Sports Venue in Martin can give you just that. 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So when you need a moment just to unwind and enjoy yourself, check out the Hawk's Nest Sports Venue at 105 Church Street in Martin. 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
1: 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That's forevergetsresults.com.
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3: Okay, I have to tell you. I was just looking on eBay, where I go for all kinds of things I love, and there it was.
4: That hologram trading card. One of the rarest, the last one I needed for my set. Shiny like the
5: designer handbag of my dreams. 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
6: 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Just beautiful.
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0: WENK Union City, the greatest hits of all time. 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
1: USA Radio News, I'm Chuck Brady. The U.S. and Iran have reportedly agreed in principle to a deal that would wind down the conflict. That's according to the New York Times, which cited a senior U.S. official. President Donald Trump says negotiations with Iran are proceeding in an orderly and constructive manner. House Speaker Mike Johnson expressed optimism about a deal getting done.
2: I'm very confident. I talked with him late last night. He's as resolute as he's been from the beginning. This will allow 60 days to get all the details done. And his number one condition has been that Iran cannot have a nuclear weapon.
1: In a post on social media this morning, the president says he has informed his representatives not to rush into a deal and that time is on our side. The president added that both sides must take their time and get it right and that there can be no mistakes.
2: We'll get the Strait of Hormuz reopened, which will be great for gas prices here and stability around the world. And that's why all the regional allies there and all the regional countries

0: illness. The Indianapolis 500 is in the books, and Swedish driver Felix Rosenqvist got his first victory, edging out David Malukas for the win. A crowd of more than 300,000 brave light rain and occasional drizzle to watch the dramatic finish, the closest finish in race history. America's News Network, USA Radio News.
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Rita Coolidge and Higher and Higher. This is Kelly. So glad you're here with us as we roll into a Sunday night on Memorial Day weekend right here with...

0: You have to wait for those last Don Henley hits there at the very end of Heartache Tonight. Well, it's a long weekend, but hopefully for most of you, we are working here. And if you're working too, we got Rod Stewart for you, Mamas and Papas and the Isley Brothers to make the rest of this work day or evening go by fast for you. Hang on, it's coming up next.
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0: It's a day etched in blood, forged on sacrifice, and hallowed by the memory of heroes. No greater love can be shown than to lay one's life down for friends and country. The Jones Walker VFW Post 4862 would like to pause and remember our heroes and invite you to stop by the VFW Post for the Memorial Day service on May 25th at 2 in the afternoon. The VFW is located at 3915 North Clover Street in Union City. 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This Memorial Day vignette has been brought to you by the Jones Walker VFW Post 4862 in Union City.
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1: USA Radio News, I'm Chuck Brady. In California, emergency officials are searching for solutions as a huge chemical tank just south of Los Angeles threatens to explode. Here is Jason Nathanson with the latest.
2: Late Saturday night into Sunday morning, firefighters went on a dangerous mission to lay eyes on the tank.
3: What they found was a potential crack in the tank, which could potentially be relieving some of the pressure in there.
2: TJ McGovern is the interim fire chief for the Orange County Fire Authority. He says they're analyzing this new information and trying to figure out the next steps. He also thanked the 50,000 or so people who evacuated, many staying in shelters this holiday weekend.
3: We know you're out of your homes. We want to get you back, but we cannot do that until it's deemed safe.
2: I'm Jason Nathanson.
1: On the East Coast, at least 19 people hurt after a stampede at a South Carolina beach earlier this morning. It happened in Atlantic Beach, which is about 13 miles north of Myrtle Beach in South Carolina, just after 1 in the morning. The annual Black Pearl Cultural Heritage and Bike Festival was happening at the time of the incident. Officials say 3 of the injured were taken to the hospital for treatment. Others received care on their own. Hundreds of thousands travel to the area for the event each year. Though nothing's finalized yet, the U.S. and Iran have reportedly agreed in principle to a deal to wind down the conflict. According to the New York Times, which cited a senior U.S. official, President Donald Trump says negotiations with Iran are, in his words, proceeding in an orderly and constructive manner. House Speaker Mike Johnson expressed optimism about getting a deal done.
4: I'm very confident. I talked with him late last night. He's as resolute as he's been from the beginning. This will allow 60 days to get all the details done. And his number one condition has been that Iran cannot have a nuclear weapon.
1: In a social media post earlier today, the president added that both sides must take their time and get it right, and there can be no mistakes. America's News Network, USA Radio News.
5: 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Healthcare costs for families in the last 20 years have almost tripled, and it just keeps getting worse. All this to say, this is why MediShare is so in demand right now. People are looking for alternatives.